0: National Radio News.
1: Good morning, I'm Shannon Kirkwood. Domestic travellers at Avalon Airport are facing delays after a bomb scare this morning. Victoria Police have detained a man after the identification of a suspicious item during security screening. That prompted an evacuation of the domestic terminal. Stuart told 3AW what he witnessed when driving past the airport early this morning.
2: There's cars everywhere out the front, and people have even pushed their luggage trolleys all the way from the airport outside the premises on the road.
1: Arrivals and departure boards are showing flights with either no status or as delayed. Vaccines and health worker support are part of a $7 million diphtheria funding package. The funds will help the Northern Territory Government and the Aboriginal Community Controlled Health Sector prevent the spread of the disease. There are more than 200 cases in the top end, Western Australia, South Australia and Queensland. The majority are in the NT. The package will be focused on vaccinations, treatments, staffing, as well as culturally safe delivery. Diphtheria can cause either skin or respiratory disease. Australia had all but eliminated the disease since vaccinations began in the 1930s. Federal Foreign Minister Penny Wong is asking for an explanation from Israel over the treatment of activists captured while on an aid mission to Gaza. Israel's National Security Minister, Itamar Ben-Gvir, has posted a video of himself taunting the detainees, which includes 11 Australians. Senator Wong says the actions are shocking and unacceptable. She has asked Australia's ambassador to Israel to make representations to Israel, reiterating the call for the release of the detained Australians and to ensure the group is treated in line with international obligations. A major union says some eye care chains are treating optometrists more like retail workers than health professionals. David Cameron reports.
3: The Health Services Union says optometrists are hit with sales targets and pressure to cut consultation times, putting patient health at risk. A study suggests typical sessions have dropped from 45 to 30 minutes in the past 20 years. The union says optometrists are often the first line of detection for life-altering conditions, including glaucoma and macular degeneration, as well as tumours and impending strokes.
1: Bangladesh has rolled out a mass vaccination campaign to combat its deadliest measles outbreak in decades. The disease has killed nearly 500 children in 2 months. The BBC's Anbarasan Etirajan has more.
4: The UN agency said it had warned the previous interim government of the risks of not vaccinating children, but there was a delay in procuring the jabs. Bangladesh was going through a turbulent political transition after the ouster of its longtime leader, Sheikh Hasina. A new Bangladeshi government was elected in February, weeks before the outbreak began. A health ministry official said there were signs of improvement in the worst affected areas following this intense vaccination drive. Bangladesh has been battling its worst measles outbreak since March, with more than 50,000 confirmed and suspected cases.
1: The Prime Minister has thrown his support behind NRL player Jai Arrow. The Rabbitoh and Queensland forward yesterday announced he was leaving the sport after being diagnosed with motor neurone disease. A South supporter, Anthony Albanese, has told Today FM his thoughts are with Jai and his family.
5: Yeah, this is a guy who showed courage, strength and determination on the field. And he's showing it off the field with the comments he's made already. He's a really gentle fellow, a gentle giant.
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10: Yes, today the Wellington Lions Pre-Love Bookshop is open. They're at 44 Warren Street. They've got lots of new things in there at the moment. And for the month of May, they're having a half-price sale on all non-fiction books. And you can get 10 DVDs or CDs for $10, like a dollar each. 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And the shop's open today till 2 p.m. Next up, we're going to hear from a American group called The Archies, and a country tune and a song from Dire Straits.

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I pulled up, all dressed in a mask and gloves, but it's not a sex thing. Well, I guess it's a bit of a sex thing. On Pornhub, pandemic is trending. This really isn't normal. Feeling pretty mortal. Thought all my feelings, problems were awful. Now I'm nearly total, thinking about them. Drowning the world, we are really not cool. I'ma still stay home.

0: I'm good. I'm pretty good.
1: Yeah, that's the Australian group formed in Adelaide, the Hilltop Hoods. It's just called I'm Good. Now, this morning, the library in Wellington is running a little course on how people can use their smartphones. It shows you how the basic setup, how to use the major features, emailing, sharing photos and other things. And it's on this morning from about 11 a.m. till 12:30 p.m. I just need to ring up and book a place and contact the library, 6840 1780. And you also need to bring your own device along as well. And next up, we're going to hear from George Benson.

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2: 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I mean, that's suspiciously generous. 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
1: Making news in the Wellington and District Leader and government sources, I'm Tony Graham. In a strange twist, the Scabbing Flat Bridge debacle continues to deliver perplexing surprises from Transport for New South Wales. New South Wales farmers have been lobbying the Minns Labor government and Transport for New South Wales to replace the Scabbing Flat Bridge. However, New South Wales farmers say they have recently received communication from Transport for New South Wales that Strategic Regional Integrated Transport Plans, otherwise known as SRIPT, has had no submissions or pin drops regarding Scabbing Flat Bridge. Michelle Tompkins says she knows this is incorrect, as she sent an email some months ago regarding this plan and many proponents dropped pins and sent her confirmation of doing so, and they were evident on the website. This indicates that the pin drops flagging a problem to Transport for New South Wales were mysteriously removed, indicating the problem does not exist. To further explain, the public has access to the New South Wales Have Your Say portal that displays a map of New South Wales on the portal, whereby a particular location can be zoomed in and a pin marker can be dropped on the locations and details relating to the problem attached. The map is to inform strategic regional transport plans. The Scabbing Flat Bridge Committee is encouraging the public to navigate online to haveyoursay.newsouthwales.gov.au/SRITP-map and re-inform Transport for New South Wales. The Minister for Roads and Minister for Regional Transport New South Wales is Jenny Acheson. The Wellington Soldiers Memorial Club has lodged an application with Council for alterations to its main club at 75 Arthur Street. A $4.7 million upgrade proposal is set to breathe new life into one of the region's premier clubs, but the Wellington Soldiers Club CEO says they won't just be stopping there. The proposal is currently being considered. The CEO, Stephen Hodge, announced the works would begin with the demolition of some of the building's internal walls, the existing ground floor amenities, kitchen, bar, gaming area and toilets, and the low ground floor keg room. Those works would accommodate a new layout and an expanded ground floor. A new and improved bar and cafe island would replace the existing facility, and that would be accompanied by a revamped indoor gaming area, improvements to the existing sports bar, and new toilets, and that's just the start. In total, the development will increase the building's floor plan by 370 square metres, about 10%. Men's Health Education Rural Van, known as MERV, a Rotary project, is coming to town to save local lives. The MERV project has been operating for over 6 years, travelling regional and rural New South Wales, offering free health checkups to people who haven't seen the inside of a doctor's room since they don't remember when. In that time, blood pressure, blood sugar and cholesterol levels may have reached seriously high levels and there's no symptoms until it's too late and a heart attack or stroke strikes. MERV screenings have saved many lives and improved health outcomes for many men and women throughout New South Wales. The public is invited to take the opportunity to have a quick, free health check. Just 10 minutes invested with MERV can save a life. The program is focused on men and women. Nobody is turned away. It will be located at Wellington's Men's Shed, Wednesday, May 27, from 9:30am to 3:30pm, and at the car park between Coles and Woolies, Thursday, May 28, 9:30am to 4:15pm. The next Dubbo Regional Council ordinary meeting is scheduled for next Tuesday, May 26, in the Wellington Council Chamber at 5:30pm. The public forum commences at 4:30pm

Business papers for council and committee of council meetings are available on the DRC website 5 days ahead of the meetings. The weather outlook, mostly sunny, heading into a cloudy weekend and more rain next week as daily temperatures settle into the teens and night temperatures drop. Daily conditions today 6 to 17, Friday 6 to 18, Saturday 7 to 17, Sunday late shower 8 to 17, Monday 8 to 15. Relative humidity ranging from 44% day and 94% night, with wind speed between 5 and 18 kilometres per hour this week. UV index moderate, sunrise 6:51 a.m, sunset 5:10 p.m. Burrendong Dam is at 27% capacity, Windermere 83%.

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1: In the leader this week, what a fantastic 150th anniversary show. 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Macy Everingham, crowned 2026 Wellington Young Woman. 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Hospital Auxiliary celebrates 96th birthday during Arana Far West Regional Forum Day. What's happening at St Mary's Catholic School, Wellington Christian School and Wellington Public School. Ukuleles in Wellington this Saturday. Baptist Church hosts Age of Earth Scientific Observation on Saturday and Sunday, plus heaps more including TV, puzzles, market reports and junior rugby.
2: Binjang.

Yeah, that's an Australian group, country outfit called Outlaw Avenue. And we'll have another Australian up next, Angry Anderson.

0: Tech Talk with Matthew Dickerson. It's time to talk technology.
1: Well, we are back. We had a little hiatus last week, which was unfortunate, but that's the way things go. G'day, Matthew.
2: G'day, Tony. How are you going today?
1: Really good. Well, let's dive straight into Tech Talk. Starting off with a scam. We've heard of many different types of scams, but now we've got criminals turning a fake parcel problem into a frightening digital lockup. So what's going on with that?
2: We see a number of different scams, different ways that scammers attack the innocent individuals out there in society. And this one, Tony, is a new one. I haven't come across this one until now. And it's pretty scary, where the person that's going to be the victim sends a parcel overseas. So no big deal. Lots of people do that all the time. I've got a brother that lives in America. I send him birthday presents, that sort of thing. So it's not that big a deal sending a parcel to someone. But in this particular scam, you send the parcel off, and there's an example I found where then someone received a video call from the police, in inverted commas, from the country that she'd sent the parcel to. Now, they said, sorry, we've found drugs in the parcel you've sent there. You are now under digital house arrest. You can't leave your home. You can't contact anybody. We're going to go through and complete this investigation on the drugs that you're shipping. And, of course, you're sitting there innocently, assuming you're not a drug dealer, and you're innocently sitting there going, well, I didn't have any drugs in that parcel. But then you start thinking, I wonder if someone at the courier company that I used, maybe they put some drugs in. Maybe this is a thing they've got to get drugs overseas, and if they get caught, then it comes back and reflects on the sender. So you start to get pretty worried about it, and they start to sound pretty scary about what they can do. Don't turn your camera off. You've got to leave your camera on. You can't talk to, don't talk to anyone else. Don't contact anyone. And all this pressure, and they start piling up. And then, of course, they come along and they offer you some legal help. So you've got to be represented by a lawyer. And so that lawyer says, sure, I'll represent you in this case and try and get you out of this. But of course, I'm going to charge you some money because I don't know who you are. You're from another country. You could be scamming me. So they take some money off you. And the first example I read of this, Tony, $16,000 this woman paid before finally she realized, it took her 8 hours to realize that this maybe wasn't legitimate. But we kind of think about that and we go, oh, well, that's pretty silly. But they're so good, Tony. This is the issue that I have, is that they're so convincing. The police in that video call would have been so convincing. The solicitor would have been so convincing. The pressure mounted, time constraints. You're thinking about extradition. You're thinking about what might happen to you in this country. Maybe they've got the death penalty in this country for drug dealers. Oh, my gosh, all this pressure. And someone says, just pay some money and we'll work out a way to get you through this. And suddenly you're handing over money. So it is a new scam. It's pretty frightening. It's pretty intense in terms of the process, but it's just another scam the scams have come up with to try and take our money.
1: Be interesting to listen to a recording of that scam, wouldn't it?
2: It would be, and listening to the pressure tactics they would use. Remembering, Tony, these scammers are large professional organisations. They employ psychologists to make sure they're really pushing the right buttons for people. So they know that pressure and time are things that will make you make bad decisions, and that's exactly what worked in this case.
1: Okay. Well, let's move on to our next topic, and that's to do with things like fishing and, you know, sport, where it's traditionally one man against the odds. But now they're getting so uptick, it's more or less getting professional, isn't it, some of the stuff they're doing?
2: It's almost cheating, Tony. I mean, I remember the days as a kid, I'd go down to the river and I'd get a stick and I'd get my little fishing line and I'd put it in the river and wait there for a while and maybe I'd get a fish on the end, maybe I wouldn't. Who knew if there were any fish in the water at the time? Who knew if I was fishing in the right spot or not? But now we're getting so many different gadgets, so many different bits of technology that you kind of feel like you're cheating a little bit. And so if you're on a modern fishing boat now, you could easily have $75,000 or more worth of sonar screens, transducers, electronics, and you'd have this whole range of information about what's underneath you, what fish are there, forward-facing sonar, there's drones, there's AI-assisted trail cameras. There are so many things out there in terms of technology. Some of the traditionalists are saying, well, you've got skills as a fisherman or someone out there in the wild, and those skills are basically gone because you're relying on technology. I think phishing is a perfect example. Patience is a big part of phishing. Sometimes you'll stand there with a rod in and a line in the water for a long period of time, so you've got a little bit of patience, but now you don't worry about that. You just go and see what's in the water, and then you know exactly where to go to basically catch fish if that's what you're trying to do. So there's a whole range of things there. I don't know what the answer is, Tony. I don't know that we're going to be able to say turn it around and go backwards. I don't know whether you're going to outlaw some of these things, but it is one of those things that technology is fantastic, and obviously I'm a big fan of technology. Technology is fantastic, but there are times when you think, do we really need technology in that particular area? And that's why if we were fishing just to put food on the table, that's a little bit different. But when fishing is a sport, for example, you think, do we really need that much technology, or could we go back to some traditional skills we had many years ago?
1: Well, the next topic I've got is to do with AI. And we know, you know, with full self-driving and that sort of thing, that AI makes mistakes. And that's been a big problem, particularly when it relies on just cameras. Now, with security cameras, they're getting AI to detect different issues that might be occurring apart from just recording stuff. And they're misreading things too, so that's creating a few problems, isn't it?
2: It is indeed. And one of the things we love is security cameras, surveillance, making sure we've got some coverage there. Thieves see security cameras and they're less likely to break in somewhere because they see the cameras there. They'll go to the next door neighbour, which may not have those cameras. We don't want to be monitoring those cameras all the time, Tony. We've got better things to do with our life than monitor cameras all day, every day. So we don't want to be doing that, but we also want to know when something's happening that we might need to know about. So we've got AI that's coming out in many surveillance cameras, many CCTV systems, and that AI will try and identify things that are happening and then alert us so we only know about the things that are important to us. We don't worry about a cat walking past the camera, or we don't worry about some of the normal things that might happen. But AI-powered security cameras are not perfect, and they kind of pick up things that a human wouldn't in terms of thinking something is happening and it's not actually happening. And this is where AI is at a certain level. But humans, most humans anyway, some I know don't, but most humans have a bit of common sense and can work out things that aren't happening. So to give you some examples, there was one example there where a user of a CCTV system in Houston was given information that their next-door neighbour's house was on fire, which you want to do something about pretty quickly, obviously, and want to try and get some authorities there pretty quickly. But what actually happened was it was at night time, and it was near an intersection where cars were pulling up and they had their brakes on. So the brake lights were coming on, and those brake lights were flooding the camera sensors at night time to the point where they thought it was something bright and red, which looked like a fire. So the fire was really just cars going past, putting their brakes on. So that's one little example. There was another camera that saw a window reflection and thought that window reflection was a tornado, despite the fact that it was clear weather, no clouds in the sky, no real wind around. So you get things like that. You get different AI cameras have mistaken humans for bears or dogs for pigs, raccoons for bears, even a fluttering flag in the background as a bird or as wildlife. So there's a whole range of things where AI doesn't quite get it right. We're getting better at that over time, but it just keeps reminding us of the fact that humans are pretty clever and we get most things pretty well right. Even though we think AI might take over the world, there's still a place for us in there somewhere, Tony, hopefully.
1: Well, let's hope so, Matthew. Anyway, it's been interesting talking to you again, yet again, with Matthew Dickerson and Tech Talk on Binjang 91.5. See you next week, Matthew.
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2: Hello, I'm Shannon Kirkwood. Flights have been cancelled or delayed after Melbourne's Avalon Airport was evacuated this morning. Victoria Police have detained a man after the identification of a suspicious item during security screening. That prompted a partial evacuation of the domestic terminal around 6 a.m. local time. There have been no arrivals or departures since. An Avalon Airport spokesperson says at this stage, passengers are being advised due to safety precautions. Delays are expected. $7 million has been committed to address the nation's worst diphtheria outbreak since records began. The funds will help the Northern Territory government and the Aboriginal community-controlled health sector prevent the spread of the disease. Health Minister Mark Butler says most of the funding will ensure adequate numbers of healthcare workers are there to administer vaccines and treatments.
3: The latest request over the last several days has been for a surge workforce. There are sufficient doses of vaccines, I'm told, in the Territory, but the need for additional workers to get out and get the needles into the arms that need them.
2: He says it's a very serious outbreak and everything is being thrown at slowing the spread. Around 60% of the 230 cases are in the Northern Territory. Western Australia, South Australia and Queensland are also responding to the outbreak. There is one suspected death. Consumer group Choice says older Australians are already facing private health insurance price hikes without the proposed rebate changes. It's found health insurers have increased the price of their premium gold level policies, which Choice says older Australians need the most, to nearly double the amount of the government's changes. That is the removal of age-based health insurance rebates. Choice data analyst Mark Blades says the government says it will create a fairer system, but the broader issue is the rising costs of top-tier policies is pushing many policyholders away from gold level. A size inclusivity report has noted a decline in the number of plus size and mid-size representation on runways during Australian Fashion Week. Vogue's report found of the 858 looks presented as part of the 26th show official schedule for Resort 2027, 1.75% were plus size, that is size 18 plus, and close to 10% were mid-size or AU sizes 10 to 16. The average Australian woman is a size 16 to 18. The data represents a drop in both size categories compared to the previous 2 years. The fashion publication says these numbers reflect a continual global decline in the representation of mid and plus size models. Health benefits and road safety are the key messages ahead of a long-running Walk to School national campaign. The Pedestrian Council of Australia says tomorrow will be the 27th year of National Walk Safely to School Day. It calls on families to build regular walking into children's daily routines, not just on the day itself, as CEO of the council, Harold Scrooby, explains.
4: We're saying, please don't drive all the way up to the school gate. Stop a good distance from school. Have a walk with your children. Teach them how to cross roads. You can't do that from the back of a car. You, your children, will get plenty of exercise. It ticks every box.
2: Turning to sport, round one of the AFLW season has been unveiled with two of the top four 2025 sides featuring in a Thursday night clash. The first official game of the season has already been announced, with St Kilda and Carlton to play on Sunday, August 9, as part of a doubleheader with a men's game. Hawthorn and Melbourne will then kick off the season proper on the following Thursday night. Meantime, on the field in the AFL, Hawthorn and the Crows play in Launceston tonight.
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0: for you. I guess you moved on really easily.
1: Yeah, it's a singer, Olivia Rodrigo. Song called Good For You. It's about 10 minutes past 11. It's about 15 degrees at the moment. Heading for a maximum of 17. It's going to be mostly sunny. Next up, we're going to have a song from the Swedish legendary pop group. Well, it's got to be ABBA, of course. Then a country tune. And then from 1974, from the British band Supertramp, a song from them.

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0: What a nice ballad there. Until we meet again. The singer's name's Nick Jonas.
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2: Making news in the Wellington and District Leader and government sources, I'm Tony Graham. In a strange twist, the Scabbing Flat Bridge debacle continues to deliver perplexing surprises from Transport for New South Wales. New South Wales farmers have been lobbying the Minns Labor government and Transport for New South Wales to replace the Scabbing Flat Bridge. However, New South Wales farmers say they have recently received communication from Transport for New South Wales that Strategic Regional Integrated Transport Plans, otherwise known as SRIPT, has had no submissions or pin drops regarding Scabbing Flat Bridge. Michelle Tompkins says she knows this is incorrect, as she sent an email some months ago regarding this plan and many proponents dropped pins and sent her confirmation of doing so, and they were evident on the website. This indicates that the pin drops flagging a problem to Transport for New South Wales were mysteriously removed, indicating the problem does not exist. To further explain, the public has access to the New South Wales Have Your Say portal that displays a map of New South Wales on the portal, whereby a particular location can be zoomed in and a pin marker can be dropped on the locations and details relating to the problem attached. The map is to inform strategic regional transport plans. The Scabbing Flat Bridge Committee is encouraging the public to navigate online to haveyoursay.newsouthwales.gov.au/SRITP-map and re-inform Transport for New South Wales. The Minister for Roads and Minister for Regional Transport New South Wales is Jenny Acheson. The Wellington Soldiers Memorial Club has lodged an application with Council for alterations to its main club at 75 Arthur Street. A $4.7 million upgrade proposal is set to breathe new life into one of the region's premier clubs, but the Wellington Soldiers Club CEO says they won't just be stopping there. The proposal is currently being considered. The CEO, Stephen Hodge, announced the works would begin with the demolition of some of the building's internal walls, the existing ground floor amenities, kitchen, bar, gaming area and toilets, and the low ground floor keg room. Those works would accommodate a new layout and an expanded bar, gaming area and toilets, and the low ground floor keg room. Those works would accommodate a new layout and an expanded ground floor.

The MERV project has been operating for over 6 years, travelling regional and rural New South Wales, offering free health checkups to people who haven't seen the inside of a doctor's room since they don't remember when. In that time, blood pressure, blood sugar and cholesterol levels may have reached seriously high levels and there's no symptoms until it's too late and a heart attack or stroke strikes. MERV screenings have saved many lives and improved health outcomes for many men and women throughout New South Wales. The public is invited to take the opportunity to have a quick, free health check. Just 10 minutes invested with MERV can save a life. The program is focused on men and women. Nobody is turned away. It will be located at Wellington's Men's Shed, Wednesday, May 27, from 9:30 a.m. to 3:30 p.m. and at the car park between Coles and Woolies, Thursday, May 28, 9:30 a.m. to 4:15 p.m. The next Dubbo Regional Council Ordinary Meeting is scheduled for next Tuesday, May 26, in the Wellington Council Chamber at 5:30 p.m. The public forum commences at 4:30 p.m. Business papers for council and committee of council meetings are available on the DRC website 5 days ahead of the meetings. The weather outlook, mostly sunny, heading into a cloudy weekend and more rain next week as daily temperatures settle into the teens and night temperatures drop. Daily conditions today 6 to 17, Friday 6 to 18, Saturday 7 to 17, Sunday late shower 8 to 17, Monday 8 to 15. Relative humidity ranging from 44% day and 94% night, with wind speed between 5 and 18 kilometres per hour this week. UV index moderate, sunrise 6:51 a.m, sunset 5:10 p.m. Burrendong Dam is at 27% capacity, Windermere 83%.

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1: In the leader this week, what a fantastic 150th anniversary show. A big day and night, and we've got 5 pages of photos this week and plans for more next week. Macy Everingham, crowned 2026 Wellington Young Woman. 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Hospital Auxiliary celebrates 96th birthday during Arana Far West Regional Forum Day. What's happening at St Mary's Catholic School, Wellington Christian School and Wellington Public School. Ukuleles in Wellington this Saturday. Baptist Church hosts Age of Earth Scientific Observation on Saturday and Sunday, plus heaps more including TV, puzzles, market reports and junior rugby.
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5: Today there is a weekly craft meet-up. 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Now, it's about 25 minutes to 12. Next up, we're going to hear from the Australian band The Angels. A country tune, and a song from John Lennon.

0: The fun continues at the Wellow Soldiers Club with raffles every Tuesday, Friday and Sunday night. Plus there's bingo Tuesday to Thursday and Friday High Rollers Bingo on the last Friday of the month. 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
1: 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She's giving my good
3: vibes. There's an English singer, Dua Lipa, Break My Heart. Now, I should mention that this afternoon, the Wellington Information and Neighbourhood Centre at 27 Swift Street is having a youth drop-in centre. It's aimed at children between the ages of 12 and 17 and operates from after school until about 6:30 p.m. Now, it's about 5 minutes to 12. Next up, we're going to hear from an American band called, well, America, then a country tune, and then a song from the Easy Beats.

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2: Hello, I'm Shannon Kirkwood. The number of unemployed Australians has risen. The Bureau of Statistics' latest labour data released today shows the unemployment rate rose to 4.5% in April. It shows the number of people employed fell by 19,000, while the number of unemployed people rose by 33,000. The ABS says the drop in female employment drove the overall fall. It's the first decline in female employment since August last year. Flights have resumed at Melbourne's Avalon Airport after an evacuation this morning. Victoria Police detained a man after the identification of a suspicious item during security screening just before 6 a.m. local time. That item was determined to be a hair laser removal device. The airport has now reopened, but passengers face delays. More health workers are on the way to help deliver diphtheria vaccines and medication. $7 million has been committed to address the nation's worst diphtheria outbreak since records began. The funds will help the NT government and the Aboriginal community-controlled health sector prevent the spread of the disease. Health Minister Mark Butler says there are enough vaccines and now a workforce surge will help administer those.
3: This is a very serious outbreak of a very serious disease. It's important we control it, but it's also important that people get vaccines into their arms in affected areas as quickly as possible, because at the end of the day, that is the most effective way to protect yourself and those around you.
2: Around 60% of the 230 cases are in the NT and there is one suspected death. Mr. Butler says he will be speaking with other affected states, Western Australia, South Australia and Queensland, to assess their needs. Federal Foreign Minister Penny Wong says the behaviour of Israel's National Security Minister toward detained activists is shocking and unacceptable. Itamar Ben-Gvir has posted a video of himself taunting the detainees, among them 11 Australians. Senator Wong has asked Australia's ambassador to Israel to make representations to Israel, reiterating the call for the release of the detained Australians and to ensure the group is treated in line with international obligations. The Queensland Premier has accused the Albanese government of being addicted to taxing Australians. David Crisafulli has joined the New South Wales Labor Premier, Chris Minns, in questioning the federal government's budget measures.
4: I'm not telling the federal government how to run their budget, but you'll see a contrast in the way that we run ours. I think there's an addiction out of Canberra for tax.
2: Remaining in the Sunshine State, and investigations are underway after two schools were evacuated this morning after threats were made. Hundreds of students were escorted out of the state high schools in Sunnybank, Brisbane and in Cairns. Police are reportedly investigating if the two incidents are related. And the prolific masked rockers, TISM, have strenuously denied they're involved in damaging the Sydney Opera House last month during their two shows. The Sydney Opera House says the damages occurred at the venue during the band's headline performances in April. To sport now, in men's tennis, Australia's Alex de Minaur is through to the quarterfinal of the Hamburg Open. Elsewhere, Tristan Skulcaid has lost his French Open qualifier today. Meantime, the world's top tennis players are preparing to walk out after 15 minutes of tomorrow's opening press conference at the French Open over prize money. Grand Slams allocate an average of 15% of revenues to prize money. Some players say their protest, to start with, will be reducing their media appearances at the French Open.
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7: Binjang. 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

Oh, well, I was talking to people the other day in the main drag here, and they were telling us how they were listening to Binjang 91.5 at work. And it's no wonder, because when it comes to the Central West, well, we reckon we play the best.

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1: Making news in the Wellington and District Leader and government sources, I'm Tony Graham. In a strange twist, the Scabbing Flat Bridge debacle continues to deliver perplexing surprises from Transport for New South Wales. New South Wales farmers have been lobbying the Minns Labor Government and Transport for New South Wales to replace the Scabbing Flat Bridge. However, New South Wales farmers say they have recently received communication from Transport for New South Wales that Strategic Regional Integrated Transport Plans, otherwise known as SRIPT, has had no submissions or pin drops regarding Scabbing Flat Bridge. Michelle Tompkins says she knows this is incorrect, as she sent an email some months ago regarding this plan and many proponents dropped pins and sent her confirmation of doing so, and they were evident on the website. This indicates that the pin drops flagging a problem to Transport for New South Wales were mysteriously removed, indicating the problem does not exist. To further explain, the public has access to the New South Wales Have Your Say portal that displays a map of New South Wales on the portal, whereby a particular location can be zoomed in and a pin marker can be dropped on the locations, and that displays a map of New South Wales on the portal, whereby a particular location can be zoomed in and a pin marker can be dropped on the locations and details relating

application with council for alterations to its main club at 75 Arthur Street. A $4.7 million upgrade proposal is set to breathe new life into one of the region's premier clubs, but the Wellington Soldiers Club CEO says they won't just be stopping there. The proposal is currently being considered. The CEO, Stephen Hodge, announced the works would begin with the demolition of some of the building's internal walls, the existing ground floor amenities, kitchen, bar, gaming area and toilets, and the low ground floor keg room. Those works would accommodate a new layout and an expanded ground floor. A new and improved bar and cafe island would replace the existing facility, and that would be accompanied by a revamped indoor gaming area, improvements to the existing sports bar, and new toilets, and that's just the start. In total, the development will increase the building's floor plan by 370 square metres, about 10%. Men's Health Education Rural Van, known as MERV, a Rotary project, is coming to town to save local lives. The MERV project has been operating for over 6 years, travelling regional and rural New South Wales, offering free health checkups to people who haven't seen the inside of a doctor's room since they don't remember when. In that time, blood pressure, blood sugar and cholesterol levels may have reached seriously high levels and there's no symptoms until it's too late and a heart attack or stroke strikes. MERV screenings have saved many lives and improved health outcomes for many men and women throughout New South Wales. The public is invited to take the opportunity to have a quick, free health check. Just 10 minutes invested with MERV can save a life. The program is focused on men and women. Nobody is turned away. It will be located at Wellington's Men's Shed, Wednesday, May 27, from 9:30am to 3:30pm, and at the car park between Coles and Woolies, Thursday, May 28, 9:30am to 4:15pm. The next Dubbo Regional Council ordinary meeting is scheduled for next Tuesday, May 26, in the Wellington Council Chamber at 5:30pm. The public forum commences at 4:30pm. Business papers for council and committee of council meetings are available on the DRC website 5 days ahead of the meetings. The weather outlook, mostly sunny, heading into a cloudy weekend and more rain next week as daily temperatures settle into the teens and night temperatures drop. Daily conditions today 6 to 17, Friday 6 to 18, Saturday 7 to 17, Sunday late shower 8 to 17, Monday 8 to 15. Relative humidity ranging from 44% day and 94% night, with wind speed between 5 and 18 kilometres per hour this week. UV index moderate, sunrise 6:51am, sunset 5:10pm. Burrendong Dam is at 27% capacity, Windermere 83%.

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1: In the leader this week, what a fantastic 150th anniversary show. 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Macy Everingham, crowned 2026 Wellington Young Woman. 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Hospital Auxiliary celebrates 96th birthday during Arana Far West Regional Forum Day. What's happening at St Mary's Catholic School, Wellington Christian School and Wellington Public School. Ukuleles in Wellington this Saturday. Baptist Church hosts Age of Earth Scientific Observation on Saturday and Sunday, plus heaps more including TV, puzzles, market reports and junior rugby.
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2: Hello, I'm Peter Hislop. The Federal Opposition Leader has pledged to allow incentives for smaller oil and gas companies to carry out exploration, while ruling out supporting further taxes on gas exports or exploration. The policy would involve streamlined approvals being made by state governments. Angus Taylor says growth in the gas industry would deliver more tax revenue.
3: Australia is receiving $22 billion of tax revenues from the oil and gas industry. I want that number to go up. I want that number to go up. But let me tell you how I want it to go up. I want it to go up because there's more investment and more production of oil and gas in this country.
2: The Australian Bureau of Statistics says the number of women employed has driven a rise in national unemployment. The ABS labour data states the unemployment rate rose to 4.5% in April. The number of people employed fell by 19,000, while the number of unemployed people rose by 33,000. The ABS says last month marked the first decline in female employment since August last year. Foreign Minister Penny Wong has condemned the actions of Israel's National Security Minister Itamar Ben-Gvir after he was seen on video taunting Australian activists. In a post on X, he said, "This is how we welcome terrorism supporters." The Australians were on board a flotilla which was attempting to pass a military blockade and deliver aid to Gaza. Penny Wong has said the video is shocking and unacceptable. Former Prime Minister Paul Keating says wealthy Australians have been the beneficiaries of preferential treatment from the tax system for decades amid a debate about capital gains tax reforms. Mr. Keating says wealthy people are arguing against the government's change despite evidence of the price shock John Howard introduced, referring to the introduction of the 50% capital gains tax discount. The Health Minister says he will be ensuring communities impacted by the diphtheria outbreak outside the Top End will be assisted. $7 million in funding will largely help the Northern Territory government and the Aboriginal community-controlled health sector prevent the spread of the disease. Around 60% of the 230 cases are in the NT, and there is one suspected death. Health Minister Mark Butler says everything is being thrown at stopping the spread.
4: I'll be riding over the course of today to the other jurisdictions that are impacted, particularly WA, SA and Queensland, to see if there is additional support those jurisdictions need from the Commonwealth.
2: A decline in the number of plus-size and mid-size representation on runways during Australian Fashion Week has been outlined in a new report. With more details, Shannon Kirkwood.
5: Vogue's report found of the 858 looks presented as part of the 26th show official schedule for Resort 2027, 1.75% were plus-size. That's size 18 plus, and close to 10% were mid-size or AU sizes 10 to 16. The average Australian woman is a size 16 to 18. The data represents a drop in both size categories compared to the previous 2 years. The fashion publication says these numbers reflect a continual global decline in the representation of mid and plus-size models across Paris, New York, London and Milan.
2: And turning to sport, the 12th round fixture of the AFLW season has been released. The 2026 season includes four doubleheaders featuring men's and women's games and three AFLW doubleheaders. The season officially gets underway on Sunday, August 9, when St Kilda plays Carlton. Most of Hawthorn's home games will be at its new Kennedy Community Centre base.
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0: G'day, I'm Andrew Gee, independent federal member for Calaire. Skyrocketing fuel prices are having a devastating impact on our local communities. That's why I introduced my Fair Fuel Price Bill into Parliament, which would give the federal government the power to set and control fuel prices just like it did in World War II. It'd stop the price gouging and rip-offs. Unbelievably, when it came to a vote, neither the Nationals, Liberals, Labor or One Nation supported it. They may have squibbed it, but rest assured, I'll be keeping up the fight for fair fuel prices. Authorised by AG Orange.
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1: Making news in the Wellington and District Leader and government sources, I'm Tony Graham. In a strange twist, the Scabbing Flat Bridge debacle continues to deliver perplexing surprises from Transport for New South Wales. New South Wales farmers have been lobbying the Minns Labor government and Transport for New South Wales to replace the Scabbing Flat Bridge. However, New South Wales farmers say they have recently received communication from Transport for New South Wales that Strategic Regional Integrated Transport Plans, otherwise known as SRIPT, received communication from Transport for New South Wales that Strategic Regional Integrated Transport Plans, otherwise known as SRIPT,

Further explained, the public has access to the New South Wales Have Your Say portal that displays a map of New South Wales on the site, whereby a particular location can be zoomed in and a pin marker can be dropped on the location with details relating to the problem added in. The map is to inform strategic regional transport plans. The Scabbing Flat Bridge Committee is encouraging the public to navigate online to haveyoursay.newsouthwales.gov.au/SRITP-map and reinform transport for New South Wales. The Minister for Roads and Minister for Regional Transport New South Wales is Jenny Acheson. The Wellington Soldiers Memorial Club has lodged an application with Council for alterations to its main club at 75 Arthur Street. A $4.7 million upgrade proposal is set to breathe new life into one of the region's premier clubs, but the Wellington Soldiers Club CEO says they won't just be stopping there. The proposal is currently being considered. The CEO, Stephen Hodge, announced the works would begin with the demolition of some of the building's internal walls, the existing ground floor amenities, kitchen, bar, gaming area and toilets, and the low ground floor keg room. Those works would accommodate a new layout and an expanded ground floor. A new and improved bar and cafe island would replace the existing facility, and that would be accompanied by a revamped indoor gaming area, improvements to the existing sports bar, and new toilets, and that's just the start. In total, the development will increase the building's floor plan by 370 square metres, about 10%. Men's Health Education Rural Van, known as MERV, a Rotary project, is coming to town to save local lives. The MERV project has been operating for over 6 years, travelling regional and rural New South Wales, offering free health checkups to people who haven't seen the inside of a doctor's room since they don't remember when. In that time, blood pressure, blood sugar and cholesterol levels may have reached seriously high levels and there's no symptoms until it's too late and a heart attack or stroke strikes. MERV screenings have saved many lives and improved health outcomes for many men and women throughout New South Wales. The public is invited to take the opportunity to have a quick, free health check. Just 10 minutes invested with MERV can save a life. The program is focused on men and women. Nobody is turned away. It will be located at Wellington's Men's Shed, Wednesday, May 27, from 9:30am to 3:30pm, and at the car park between Coles and Woolies, Thursday, May 28, 9:30am to 4:15pm. The next Dubbo Regional Council Ordinary Meeting is scheduled for next Tuesday, May 26, in the Wellington Council Chamber at 5:30pm. The public forum commences at 4:30pm. Business papers for council and committee of council meetings are available on the DRC website 5 days ahead of the meetings. The weather outlook, mostly sunny, heading into a cloudy weekend and more rain next week as daily temperatures settle into the teens and night temperatures drop. Daily conditions today 6 to 17, Friday 6 to 18, Saturday 7 to 17, Sunday late shower 8 to 17, Monday 8 to 15. Relative humidity ranging from 44% day and 94% night, with wind speed between 5 and 18 kilometres per hour this week. UV index moderate, sunrise 6:51am, sunset 5:10pm. Burrendong Dam is at 27% capacity, Windermere 83%.

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1: In the leader this week, what a fantastic 150th anniversary show. 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Macy Everingham, crowned 2026 Wellington Young Woman. 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Hospital Auxiliary celebrates 96th birthday during Arana Far West Regional Forum Day. What's happening at St Mary's Catholic School, Wellington Christian School and Wellington Public School. Ukuleles in Wellington this Saturday. Baptist Church hosts Age of Earth Scientific Observation on Saturday and Sunday, plus heaps more including TV, puzzles, market reports and junior rugby.
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1: I was distracted and in traffic. I didn't feel it when the earthquake happened, but it really got me thinking. Were you out drinking? Were you in the living room chilling, watching television? It's been a year now. Think I figured out how to let you go and let communication die out. I know, you know, we know you weren't down for forever and it's fine. I know, you know, we know we weren't meant for each other and it's fine. But if the world was ending, you'd come over, right? You'd come over and you'd stay the night. Would you love me for the hell of it? All our fears would be irrelevant. If the world was ending, you'd come over, right? The sky'd be falling and I'd hold you tight. And there wouldn't be a reason why we would even have to say goodbye. If the world was ending, you'd come over, right? Right? If the world was ending, you would come over, right? Right?

It's fine. I know you know, we know we weren't meant for each other, and it's fine. But if the world was ending, you come over right. You come over.

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2: Hello, I'm Peter Hislop. A 71-year-old woman has died after being struck by a police car in Cairns this morning. The vehicle collided with the woman around 7 a.m. local time. She was transported to Cairns Hospital, where she later died. An investigation has been launched by Queensland Police's Forensic Crash Unit and Ethical Standards Command. Regional Operations Deputy Commissioner John Timms says it's a distressing situation.
3: We are providing as much support as possible to the family of the woman. As I said, no police officer shows up to work expecting to be involved in a situation like this, and we will continue to provide support to those officers involved.
2: The federal government has announced the purchase of rare earths from a project site in the Top End. The purchase of the 500 million tonnes of rare earths each year from the Arufa Nolan site will be the first time the government will use the Critical Minerals Strategic Reserve. The site will provide about 4-5% of global demand, and the reserve is a $1.2 billion fund designed to secure the supply of minerals. Treasurer Jim Chalmers says it's about securing sovereign capability.
4: And there has been some pricing activity in different resources markets, which has troubled us in recent years. We've been upfront about that and clear about that. And the Critical Mineral Strategic Reserve is part of our response to that.
2: Queensland's Sports Minister Tim Mander has been referred to the Australian Federal Police over his electoral enrolment status. The minister has denied wrongdoing and referred himself to state election authorities after News Corp published allegations the former NRL referee and Scripture Union CEO had enrolled to vote at the home of an electorate officer despite not living there. The Australian Electoral Commission says the matter has been referred to the AFP. US President Donald Trump says Cuba is on his mind after former Cuban President Raul Castro was indicted in the US on murder charges.
5: We have Cuba on our mind. Very important. Been a lot of problem for a lot of years, and this was a big, I think it was a very big moment for people that, not only Cuban Americans, but people that came from Cuba that want to go back to Cuba.
2: The charges stem from 1996 when jets allegedly shot down planes operated by a group of exiles, with some from the US diaspora community saying they had been waiting a long time for the indictment. Cuba's President Miguel Díaz-Canel says the island nation does not represent a threat. A support package is being welcomed for businesses amid the closure of a highway connecting Sydney to the west of New South Wales. The state government has announced $3.5 million to be handed to small businesses and councils, saying the immediate priority is to get targeted financial relief to businesses most impacted by the closure of the Great Western Highway. Federal Member for Calair, Andrew Gee, says the package should be informed by the community.
6: Any support package must be effective, and in order to make it work, the Premier needs to listen to what our businesses are saying and what they're asking for. Our communities have done very well to drag the New South Wales government to this point.
2: And in entertainment news, late-night US TV host Stephen Colbert will perform his last show on Thursday local time. The show has been critical of President Donald Trump in recent years. The axing was announced last year while parent company Paramount was seeking approval from the Federal Communications Commission for a merger with Skydance. And to sport now, the Maroons are expected to invite former Queensland representative Jai Arrow to be involved with the squad for next week's opening match against the Blues in Sydney. The South Sydney player announced his immediate retirement from rugby league yesterday after revealing a motor neuron disease diagnosis.
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1: Making news in the Wellington and District Leader and government sources, I'm Tony Graham. In a strange twist, the Scabbing Flat Bridge debacle continues to deliver perplexing surprises from Transport for New South Wales. New South Wales farmers have been lobbying the Minns Labor government and Transport for New South Wales to replace the Scabbing Flat Bridge. However, New South Wales farmers say they have recently received communication from Transport for New South Wales that Strategic Regional Integrated Transport Plans, otherwise known as SRIPT, has had no submissions or pin drops regarding Scabbing Flat Bridge. Michelle Tompkins says she knows this is incorrect, as she sent an email some months ago regarding this plan, and many proponents dropped pins and sent her confirmation of doing so, and pins were evidence on the website. This indicates that the pin drops flagging a problem to Transport for New South Wales appear to have been mysteriously removed to indicate the bridge problem does not exist. To further explain, the public has access to the New South Wales Have Your Say portal that displays a map of New South Wales on the site, whereby a particular location can be zoomed in and a pin marker can be dropped on the location with details relating to the problem added in. The map is to inform strategic regional transport plans. The Scabbing Flat Bridge Committee is encouraging the public to navigate online to

to haveyoursay.newsouthwales.gov.au/SRITP-MAP and re-inform transport for New South Wales. The Minister for Roads and Minister for Regional Transport New South Wales is Jenny Acheson. The Wellington Soldiers Memorial Club has lodged an application with Council for alterations to its main club at 75 Arthur Street. A $4.7 million upgrade proposal is set to breathe new life into one of the region's premier clubs, but the Wellington Soldiers Club CEO says they won't just be stopping there. The proposal is currently being considered. The CEO, Stephen Hodge, announced the works would begin with the demolition of some of the building's internal walls, the existing ground floor amenities, kitchen, bar, gaming area and toilets, and the low ground floor keg room. Those works would accommodate a new layout and an expanded ground floor. A new and improved bar and cafe island would replace the existing facility, and that would be accompanied by a revamped indoor gaming area, improvements to the existing sports bar, and new toilets, and that's just the start. In total, the development will increase the building's floor plan by 370 square metres, about 10%. Men's Health Education Rural Van, known as MERV, a Rotary project, is coming to town to save local lives. The MERV project has been operating for over 6 years, travelling regional and rural New South Wales, offering free health checkups to people who haven't seen the inside of a doctor's room since they don't remember when. In that time, blood pressure, blood sugar and cholesterol levels may have reached seriously high levels and there's no symptoms until it's too late and a heart attack or stroke strikes. MERV screenings have saved many lives and improved health outcomes for many men and women throughout New South Wales. The public is invited to take the opportunity to have a quick, free health check. Just 10 minutes invested with MERV can save a life. The program is focused on men and women. Nobody is turned away. It will be located at Wellington's Men's Shed, Wednesday, May 27, from 9:30am to 3:30pm, and at the car park between Coles and Woolies, Thursday, May 28, 9:30am to 4:15pm. The next Dubbo Regional Council Ordinary Meeting is scheduled for next Tuesday, May 26, in the Wellington Council Chamber at 5:30pm. The public forum commences at 4:30pm. Business papers for Council and Committee of Council meetings are available on the DRC website, 5 days ahead of the meetings. The weather outlook, mostly sunny, heading into a cloudy weekend and more rain next week as daily temperatures settle into the teens and night temperatures drop. Daily conditions today 6 to 17, Friday 6 to 18, Saturday 7 to 17, Sunday late shower 8 to 17, Monday 8 to 15. Relative humidity ranging from 44% day and 94% night with wind speed between 5 and 18 kilometres per hour this week. UV index moderate, sunrise 6:51am, sunset 5:10pm. Burrendong Dam is at 27% capacity, Windermere 83%.

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1: In the leader this week, what a fantastic 150th anniversary show. 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Macy Everingham, crowned 2026 Wellington Young Woman. 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Hospital Auxiliary celebrates 96th birthday during Arana Far West Regional Forum Day. What's happening at St Mary's Catholic School, Wellington Christian School and Wellington Public School. Ukuleles in Wellington this Saturday. Baptist Church hosts Age of Earth Scientific Observation on Saturday and Sunday, plus heaps more including TV, puzzles, market reports and junior rugby.
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2: 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Plus there's bingo Tuesday to Thursday and Friday High Rollers Bingo on the last Friday of the month. 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
2: Hello, I'm Peter Hislop. The Treasurer says the government has been expecting the unemployment rate to increase given global economic conditions. The ABS labour data states the unemployment rate rose to 4.5% in April. The number of people employed fell by 19,000, while the number of unemployed people rose by 33,000. Jim Chalmers says Australia's labour market is still strong.
3: So to have unemployment in the mid-fours, in the context of all of this global economic volatility, in the context of interest rate rises playing out in our economy, our labour market remains a very considerable source of strength, even with the tick up that we've seen in the numbers today.
2: A school bus carrying students has crashed into a tree in Western Sydney with reports of minor injuries to some children. The bus crashed at Erskine Park when all students were taken off the bus and assessed by paramedics, with five students taken to hospital. The driver was trapped for a short time before being freed and was also transported to hospital. Australia has supported a United Nations resolution to strengthen responsibility to act on climate change. Shannon Kirkwood reports.
4: The International Court of Justice ruled last year a failure to curb fossil fuel production would be an internationally wrongful act. Pacific Island nations have been pushing for the UN to endorse the ruling that countries could be held responsible under international law for greenhouse gas emissions. Australia joined 141 other countries in passing the resolution, while eight countries, including Russia, Israel, the United States and Iran opposed it. Vanuatu's climate change minister, Ralph Reganvanu, says this is a victory for communities on the front line of the climate crisis.
2: Optus parent company Singtel has told the Singapore Stock Exchange it's looking to sell its less than 50% equity stake in the Australian telecommunications giant. The company has come under fire in recent years following network outages, which left some unable to call 000. The Aboriginal Medical Services Alliance Northern Territory says the diphtheria outbreak is serious but preventable, with authorities focusing on vaccination. The Alliance says while vaccination is the best protection against serious illness, overcrowded housing and limited access to services can increase the spread. The government has today announced $7 million to address the nation's worst outbreak since records began. Health Minister Mark Butler says most of the funding will go towards vaccines and treatment.
5: The latest request over the last several days has been for a surge workforce. There are sufficient doses of vaccines, I'm told, in the territory, but the need for additional workers to get out and get the needles into the arms that need them.
2: And in Western Australia, beachgoers are being greeted by a hand-painted mural of sea life, swimmers and sailboats and sunbakers at South Beach, Fremantle. Jack Brommel's Southern Silhouettes has officially opened today. He's spoken about what he'd like the work to evoke among locals and visitors.
6: Something familiar, but then also something that slows you down and I guess makes you appreciate these kind of familiar and iconic aspects of South Beach that give it its unique character.
2: And to sport now, Melbourne coach Craig Bellamy says Origin is providing an opportunity for the club's younger players to gain valuable experience. Key players Cameron Munster and Harry Grant will be missing out from tomorrow's match against the Bulldogs, with the pair in the Maroons' Origin camp. Bellamy, who has been diagnosed with a neurodegenerative disorder, also commented on former Queensland Origin player Jai Arrow's motor neuron disease diagnosis.
7: It's horrible for him to have to go through that for his family. But I'm sure you'll get a lot of support.
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1: Making news in the Wellington and District Leader and government sources, I'm Tony Graham. In a strange twist, the Scabbing Flat Bridge debacle continues to deliver perplexing surprises from Transport for New South Wales. New South Wales farmers have been lobbying the Minns Labor government and Transport for New South Wales to replace the Scabbing Flat Bridge. However, New South Wales farmers say they have recently received communication from Transport for New South Wales that Strategic Regional Integrated Transport Plans, otherwise known as SRIPT, has had no submissions or pin drops regarding Scabbing Flat Bridge. Michelle Tompkins says she knows this is incorrect, as she sent an email some months ago regarding this plan, and many proponents dropped pins and sent her confirmation of doing so, and pins were evidence on the website. This indicates that the pin drops flagging a problem to Transport for New South Wales appear to have been mysteriously removed to indicate the bridge problem does not exist. To further explain, the public has access to the New South Wales Have Your Say portal that displays a map of New South Wales on the site, whereby a particular location can be zoomed in and a pin marker can be dropped on the location with details relating to the problem added in. The map is to inform strategic regional transport plans. The Scabbing Flat Bridge Committee is encouraging the public to navigate online to haveyoursay.newsouthwales.gov.au/SRITP-map and re-inform Transport for New South Wales. The Minister for Roads and Minister for Regional Transport New South Wales is Jenny Acheson.
4: The Wellington Soldiers Memorial Club has lodged an application with Council for alterations to its main club at 75 Arthur Street. A $4.7 million upgrade proposal is set to breathe new life into one of the region's premier clubs, but the Wellington Soldiers Club CEO says they won't just be stopping there. The proposal is currently being considered. The CEO, Stephen Hodge, announced the works would begin with the demolition of some of the building's internal walls, the existing ground floor amenities, kitchen, bar, gaming area and toilets, and the low ground floor keg room. Those works would accommodate a new layout and an expanded ground floor. A new and improved bar and cafe island would replace the existing facility, and that would be accompanied by a revamped indoor gaming area, improvements to the existing sports bar, and new toilets, and that's just the start. In total, the development will increase the building's floor plan by 370 square metres, about 10%. Men's Health Education Rural Van, known as MERV, a Rotary project, is coming to town to save local lives. The MERV project has been operating for over 6 years, travelling regional and rural New South Wales, offering free health checkups to people who haven't seen the inside of a doctor's room since they don't remember when. In that time, blood pressure, blood sugar and cholesterol levels may have

reach seriously high levels and there's no symptoms until it's too late and a heart attack or stroke strikes. MERS screenings have saved many lives and improved health outcomes for many men and women throughout New South Wales. The public is invited to take the opportunity to have a quick, free health check. Just 10 minutes invested with MERS can save a life. The program is focused on men and women. Nobody is turned away. It will be located at Wellington's Men's Shed, Wednesday, May 27, from 9:30am to 3:30pm, and at the car park between Coles and Woolies, Thursday, May 28, 9:30am to 4:15pm. The next Dubbo Regional Council ordinary meeting is scheduled for next Tuesday, May 26, in the Wellington Council Chamber at 5:30pm. The public forum commences at 4:30pm. Business papers for council and committee of council meetings are available on the DRC website 5 days ahead of the meetings. The weather outlook, mostly sunny, heading into a cloudy weekend and more rain next week as daily temperatures settle into the teens and night temperatures drop. Daily conditions today, 6 to 17, Friday, 6 to 18, Saturday, 7 to 17, Sunday, late shower, 8 to 17, Monday, 8 to 15. Relative humidity ranging from 44% day and 94% night, with wind speed between 5 and 18 kilometres per hour this week. UV index moderate, sunrise 6:51am, sunset 5:10pm. Burrendong Dam is at 27% capacity, Windermere 83%.

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1: In the leader this week, what a fantastic 150th anniversary show. A big day and night, and we've got 5 pages of photos this week and plans for more next week. Macy Everingham, crowned 2026 Wellington Young Woman. 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Hospital Auxiliary celebrates 96th birthday during Arana Far West Regional Forum Day. What's happening at St Mary's Catholic School, Wellington Christian School and Wellington Public School. Ukuleles in Wellington this Saturday. Baptist Church hosts Age of Earth Scientific Observation on Saturday and Sunday, plus heaps more including TV, puzzles, market reports and junior rugby.
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2: Good afternoon, I'm Peter Hislop. Queensland police say support is being provided to officers after a 71-year-old woman died after being struck by a police car in Cairns this morning. Officers responded with medical assistance and the woman was transported to Cairns Hospital but could not be revived. Regional Operations Deputy Commissioner John Timms says an investigation has been launched by the Ethical Standards Command.
3: This has also been felt by the officers involved and the QPS as a whole. My sympathies go out to the family and friends of the 71-year-old woman. Police officers go out every day to serve and protect their community. A tragedy like this is not something we ever want to see happen.
2: The Public Services Association will begin a statewide strike in New South Wales prisons today with frustration over prison numbers at the Goulburn Correctional Centre. Government plans to shut four heritage wings date back to the 1800s, and Corrections Minister Adelak Chandavong says no staff member will be forced out of a job and has promised no forced relocations or redundancies. The association says prisons have been sent into lockdown with only skeleton staff on duty. One Nation leader Pauline Hanson has proposed putting a 10% wellhead royalty on the offshore extraction of oil and gas. The Minor Party is also proposing establishing a co-investment scheme where the government would take equity stakes in new gas developments in return for funding exploration. Pauline Hanson says the government shouldn't force oversupply in the domestic market.
4: Our policy will instead be flexible to export surplus gas when domestic demand is satisfied, building sovereign wealth rather than undermining domestic supply projects.
2: Tasmania's Health Department has been asked to find cuts of $700 million in Tasmania's state budget. Treasurer Eric Abbott's revealed today the state will post a $597 million deficit in the coming financial year. The state public service will face 1,700 job losses through attrition and voluntary redundancies. Services facing cuts include health, education, justice, emergency services and workers' compensation. Meanwhile, the Australian Bureau of Statistics says the number of females employed has driven a rise in national unemployment. The ABS labour data states the unemployment rate rose to 4.5% in April. The number of people employed fell by 19,000, while the number of unemployed people rose by 33,000. A Maldives diver says the message to visitors is to follow specific diving rules and procedures. The comments have been made after the last two bodies of the Italian divers killed in the Maldives' deadliest diving accident were recovered. Zuna Nassim is the Maldives' first female course director of Professional Association of Diving Instructors.
5: As long as you stick to the standards and use the right gear to dive in any condition, I think it's a safe dive, but you have to have the right training, right equipment.
2: Authorities are investigating the causes behind the Italian divers' deaths, including whether the group descended deeper than recommended. And the Federal Health Department is reminding Australians it's not too late to book in for winter vaccinations. It says vaccination is one of the best ways for individuals to protect themselves against respiratory viruses such as flu, COVID-19 and RSV. Turning to sport, and the 12th round fixture for the AFLW season has been released. The 2026 season includes four doubleheaders featuring men's and women's games and three AFLW doubleheaders. The season officially gets underway on Sunday, August 9, when St Kilda plays Carlton.
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2: 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I mean, that's suspiciously generous. 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
1: Making news in the Wellington and District Leader and government sources, I'm Tony Graham. In a strange twist, the Scabbing Flat Bridge debacle continues to deliver perplexing surprises from Transport for New South Wales. New South Wales farmers have been lobbying the Minns Labor government and Transport for New South Wales to replace the Scabbing Flat Bridge. However, New South Wales farmers say they have recently received communication from Transport for New South Wales that Strategic Regional Integrated Transport Plans, otherwise known as SRIPT, has had no submissions or pin drops regarding Scabbing Flat Bridge. Michelle Tompkins says she knows this is incorrect, as she sent an email some months ago regarding this plan, and many proponents dropped pins and sent her confirmation of doing so, and pins were evidence on the website. This indicates that the pin drops flagging a problem to Transport for New South Wales appear to have been mysteriously removed to indicate the bridge problem does not exist. To further explain, the public has access to the New South Wales Have Your Say portal that displays a map of New South Wales on the site, whereby a particular location can be zoomed in and a pin marker can be dropped on the location with details relating to the problem added in. The map is to inform strategic regional transport plans. The Scabbing Flat Bridge Committee is encouraging the public to navigate online to haveyoursay.newsouthwales.gov.au/SRITP-map and re-inform Transport for New South Wales. The Minister for Roads and Minister for Regional Transport New South Wales is Jenny Acheson. The Wellington Soldiers Memorial Club has lodged an application with Council for alterations to its main club at 75 Arthur Street. A $4.7 million upgrade proposal is set to breathe new life into one of the region's premier clubs, but the Wellington Soldiers Club CEO says they won't just be stopping there. The proposal is currently being considered. The CEO, Stephen Hodge, announced the works would begin with the demolition of some of the building's internal walls, the existing ground floor amenities, kitchen, bar, gaming area and toilets, and the low ground floor keg room. Those works would accommodate a new layout and an expanded ground floor. A new and improved bar and cafe island would replace the existing facility, and that would be accompanied by a revamped indoor gaming area, improvements to the existing sports bar, and new toilets, and that's just the start. In total, the development will increase the building's floor plan by 370 square metres, about 10%. Men's Health Education Rural Van, known as MERV, a Rotary project, is coming to town to save local lives. The MERV project has been operating for over 6 years, travelling regional and rural New South Wales, offering free health checkups to people who haven't seen the inside of a doctor's room since they don't remember when. In that time, blood pressure, blood sugar and cholesterol levels may have reached seriously high levels and there's no symptoms until it's too late and a heart attack or stroke strikes. MERV screenings have saved many lives and improved health outcomes for many men and women throughout New South Wales. The public is invited to take the opportunity to have a quick, free health check. Just 10 minutes invested with MERV can save a life. The program is focused on men and women. Nobody is turned away.

It will be located at Wellington's Men's Shed, Wednesday, May 27, from 9:30 a.m. to 3:30 p.m. and at the car park between Coles and Woolies, Thursday, May 28, 9:30 a.m. to 4:15 p.m. The next Dubbo Regional Council Ordinary Meeting is scheduled for next Tuesday, May 26, in the Wellington Council Chamber at 5:30 p.m. The public forum commences at 4:30 p.m. Business papers for council and committee of council meetings are available on the DRC website 5 days ahead of the meetings. The weather outlook, mostly sunny, heading into a cloudy weekend and more rain next week as daily temperatures settle into the teens and night temperatures drop. Daily conditions today 6 to 17, Friday 6 to 18, Saturday 7 to 17, Sunday late shower 8 to 17, Monday 8 to 15. Relative humidity ranging from 44% day and 94% night, with wind speed between 5 and 18 kilometres per hour this week. UV index moderate, sunrise 6:51 a.m, sunset 5:10 p.m. Burrendong Dam is at 27% capacity, Windermere 83%.

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1: In the leader this week, what a fantastic 150th anniversary show. 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Macy Everingham, crowned 2026 Wellington Young Woman. 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Hospital Auxiliary celebrates 96th birthday during Arana Far West Regional Forum Day. What's happening at St Mary's Catholic School, Wellington Christian School and Wellington Public School. Ukuleles in Wellington this Saturday. Baptist Church hosts Age of Earth Scientific Observation on Saturday and Sunday, plus heaps more including TV, puzzles, market reports and junior rugby.
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2: Good afternoon, I'm Peter Hislop. Israel's ambassador to Australia has been forced to explain footage of Israel's National Security Minister Itamar Ben-Gvir taunting Australian activists. The activists were on board a flotilla attempting to cross an Israeli military blockade and transport supplies to Gaza when they were arrested. The footage has been condemned by Foreign Minister Penny Wong as shocking and unacceptable. Ambassador to Australia Dr. Hillel Newman has questioned the flotilla's purpose.
3: So the real question that should be asked is, what is the real motivation behind the flotilla? If you look at the findings of the flotilla itself, you will find that there's hardly any aid on the flotilla. In the final analysis of all the boats, there were about 50 boats, more than 400 people on the flotilla, hardly any aid.
2: The federal opposition has asked why the government did not include a predicted rise in the unemployment rate in the federal budget papers. Today, the Australian Bureau of Statistics announced the unemployment rate rose to 4.5% in April, with a drop in women's employment driving the change. Full-time employees fell by 11,000. Deputy Liberal leader Jane Hume says it should have been included.
4: Inflation is rising, living standards are going backwards, and now unemployment is rising as well. Now, Jim Chalmers has said that that was not unexpected. Well, if it wasn't unexpected, why didn't it appear in his budget just last week?
2: The Aboriginal Medical Services Alliance Northern Territory says the diphtheria outbreak is serious but preventable, with authorities focusing on vaccination. The Alliance says while vaccination is the best protection against serious illness, overcrowded housing and limited access to services can increase the spread. The government has today announced $7 million to address the nation's worst outbreak since records began. Australia's National Science Agency has confirmed 92 members of its environment research team will be sacked due to a lack of funding. About a third of the team working on the national climate model have been told they're out of a job. And a decline in the number of plus-size and mid-size representations on runways during Australian Fashion Week has been outlined in a new report. With more details, Shannon Kirkwood.
5: Vogue's report found of the 858 looks presented as part of the 26th show official schedule for Resort 2027, 1.75% were plus-size. That's size 18 plus, and close to 10% were mid-size or AU sizes 10 to 16. The average Australian woman is a size 16 to 18. The data represents a drop in both size categories compared to the previous 2 years. The fashion publication says these numbers reflect a continual global decline in the representation of mid and plus size models across Paris, New York, London and Milan.
2: And Queensland Origin star Jai Arrow says he is ready to fight motor neuron disease after he announced medical retirement from the game. He's played 178 games for the Broncos, Titans and the Rabbitohs. He told Nine he wants to inspire others with the condition.
6: I wanted, you know, to do this to let people know I am okay and I am ready to fight.
2: Showers and rough surf on the east coast and fine elsewhere. The Weather Bureau's Angus Hines has Friday's forecast.
7: With wind, waves and swell, mostly out over the water, but it is clipping parts of the east coast. Elsewhere across Australia for Friday, some patchy falls through some interior parts and southern WA, mostly over pretty sparsely populated regions.
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1: Making news in the Wellington and District Leader and government sources, I'm Tony Graham. In a strange twist, the Scabbing Flat Bridge debacle continues to deliver perplexing surprises from Transport for New South Wales. New South Wales farmers have been lobbying the Minns Labor government and Transport for New South Wales to replace the Scabbing Flat Bridge. However, New South Wales farmers say they have recently received communication from Transport for New South Wales that Strategic Regional Integrated Transport Plans, otherwise known as SRIPT, has had no submissions or pin drops regarding Scabbing Flat Bridge. Michelle Tompkins says she knows this is incorrect, as she sent an email some months ago regarding this plan, and many proponents dropped pins and sent her confirmation of doing so, and pins were evidence on the website. This indicates that the pin drops flagging a problem to Transport for New South Wales appear to have been mysteriously removed to indicate the bridge problem does not exist. To further explain, the public has access to the New South Wales Have Your Say portal that displays a map of New South Wales on the site, whereby a particular location can be zoomed in and a pin marker can be dropped on the location with details relating to the problem added in. The map is to inform strategic regional transport plans. The Scabbing Flat Bridge Committee is encouraging the public to navigate online to haveyoursay.newsouthwales.gov.au/SRITP-map and re-inform Transport for New South Wales. The Minister for Roads and Minister for Regional Transport New South Wales is Jenny Acheson. The Wellington Soldiers Memorial Club has lodged an application with Council for alterations to its main club at 75 Arthur Street. A $4.7 million upgrade proposal is set to breathe new life into one of the region's premier clubs, but the Wellington Soldiers Club CEO says they won't just be stopping there. The proposal is currently being considered. The CEO, Stephen Hodge, announced the works would begin with the demolition of some of the building's internal walls, the existing ground floor amenities, kitchen, bar, gaming area and toilets, and the low ground floor keg room. Those works would accommodate a new layout and an expanded ground floor. A new and improved bar and cafe island would replace the existing facility, and that would be accompanied by a revamped indoor gaming area, improvements to the existing sports bar, and new toilets, and that's just the start. In total, the development will increase the building's floor plan by 370 square metres, about 10%. Men's Health Education Rural Van, known as MERV, a Rotary project, is coming to town to save local lives. The MERV project has been operating for over 6 years, travelling regional and rural New South Wales, offering free health checkups to people who haven't seen the inside of a doctor's room since they don't remember when. In that time, blood pressure, blood sugar and cholesterol levels may have reached seriously high levels and there's no symptoms until it's too late and a heart attack or stroke strikes. MERV screenings have saved many lives and improved health outcomes for many men and women throughout New South Wales. The public is invited to take the opportunity to have a quick, free health check. Just 10 minutes invested with MERV can save a life. The program is focused on men and women. Nobody is turned away. It will be located at Wellington's Men's Shed, Wednesday, May 27, from 9:30 a.m. to 3:30 p.m. and at the car park between Coles and Woolies, Thursday, May 28, 9:30 a.m. to 4:15 p.m. The next Dubbo Regional Council Ordinary Meeting is scheduled for next Tuesday, May 26, in the Wellington Council Chamber at 5:30 p.m. The public forum commences at 4:30 p.m. Business papers for council and committee of council meetings are available on the DRC website 5 days ahead of the meetings. The weather outlook, mostly sunny, heading into a cloudy weekend and more rain next week as daily temperatures settle into the teens and night temperatures drop. Daily conditions today 6 to 17, Friday 6 to 18, Saturday 7 to 17, Sunday late shower 8 to 17, Monday 8 to 15. Relative humidity ranging from 44% day and 94% night, with wind speed between 5 and 18 kilometres per hour this week. UV index moderate, sunrise 6:51 a.m, sunset 5:10 p.m. Burrendong Dam is at 27% capacity, Windermere 83%.

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1: In the leader this week, what a fantastic 150th anniversary show. A big day and night, and we've got 5 pages of photos this week and plans for more next week. Macy Everingham, crowned 2026 Wellington Young Woman. 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Hospital Auxiliary celebrates 96th birthday during Arana Far West Regional Forum Day. What's happening at St Mary's Catholic School, Wellington Christian School and Wellington Public School. Ukuleles in Wellington this Saturday. Baptist Church hosts Age of Earth Scientific Observation on Saturday and Sunday, plus heaps more including TV, puzzles, market reports and junior rugby.
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0: 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It's time to talk technology.
1: Well, we are back. We had a little hiatus last week, which was unfortunate, but that's the way things go. G'day, Matthew.
2: G'day, Tony. How are you going today?
1: Really good. Well, let's dive straight into Tech Talk. Starting off with a scam. We've heard of many different types of scams, but now we've got criminals turning a fake parcel problem into a frightening digital lockup. So what's going on with that?
2: We see a number of different scams, different ways that scammers attack the innocent individuals out there in society. And this one, Tony, is a new one. I haven't come across this one until now. And it's pretty scary where the person that's going to be the victim sends a parcel overseas. So no big deal. Lots of people do that all the time. I've got a brother that lives in America. I send him birthday presents, that sort of thing. So it's not that big a deal sending a parcel to someone. But in this particular scam, you send the parcel off, and there's an example I found where then someone received a video call from the police, in inverted commas, from the country that she'd sent the parcel to. Now, they said, sorry, we've found drugs in the parcel you've sent there. You are now under digital house arrest. You can't leave your home. You can't contact anybody. We're going to go through and complete this investigation on the drugs that you're shipping. And, of course, you're sitting there innocently, assuming you're not a drug dealer, and you're innocently sitting there going, well, I didn't have any drugs in that parcel. But then you start thinking, I wonder if someone at the courier company that I used, maybe they put some drugs in. Maybe this is a thing they've got to get drugs overseas, and if they get caught, then it comes back and reflects on the sender. So you start to get pretty worried about it, and they start to sound pretty scary about what they can do. Don't turn your camera off. You've got to leave your camera on. You can't talk to – don't talk to anyone else. Don't contact anyone. And all this pressure, and they start piling up. And then, of course, they come along and they offer you some – legal help. So you've got to be represented by a lawyer. And so that lawyer says, sure, I'll represent you in this case and try and get you out of this. But of course, I'm going to charge you some money because I don't know who you are. You're from another country. You could be scamming me. So they take some money off you. And the first example I read of this, Tony, $16,000 this woman paid before finally she realized, it took her 8 hours to realize that this maybe wasn't legitimate. But we kind of think about that and we go, oh, well, that's pretty silly. But they're so good, Tony. This is the issue that I have, is that they're so convincing. The police in that video call would have been so convincing. The solicitor would have been so convincing. The pressure mounted, time constraints. You're thinking about extradition. You're thinking about what might happen to you in this country. Maybe they've got the death penalty in this country for drug dealers. Oh, my gosh, all this pressure. And someone says, just pay some, what might happen to you in this country. Maybe they've got the death penalty in this country for drug dealers. Oh, my gosh, all this pressure. And someone says, just pay some money and we'll work out a way.

0: lobbyists to make sure they're really pushing the right buttons for people. So they know that pressure and time are things that will make you make bad decisions, and that's exactly what worked in this case.
1: Hmm, okay. Well, let's move on to our next topic, and that's to do with things like fishing and, you know, sport, where it's traditionally one man against the odds. But now they're getting so uptick, it's more or less getting professional, isn't it, some of the stuff they're doing?
0: It's almost cheating, Tony. I mean, I remember the days as a kid, I'd go into the river and I'd get a stick and I'd get my little fishing line and I'd put it in the river and wait there for a while and maybe I'd get a fish on the end, maybe I wouldn't. Who knew if there were any fish in the water at the time? Who knew if I was fishing in the right spot or not? But now we're getting so many different gadgets, so many different bits of technology that you kind of feel like you're cheating a little bit. And so if you're on a modern fishing boat now, you could easily have $75,000 or more worth of sonar screens, transducers, electronics, and you'd have this whole range of information about what's underneath you, what fish are there, forward-facing sonar, there's drones, there's AI-assisted trail cameras. There are so many things out there in terms of technology. Some of the traditionalists are saying, well, you've got skills as a fisherman or someone out there in the wild, and those skills are basically gone because you're relying on technology. I think fishing is a perfect example. Patience is a big part of fishing. Sometimes you'll stand there with a rod in and a line in the water for a long period of time, so you've got a little bit of patience, but now you don't worry about that. You just go and see what's in the water, and then you know exactly where to go to basically catch fish if that's what you're trying to do. So there's a whole range of things there. I don't know what the answer is, Tony. I don't know that we're going to be able to say turn it around and go backwards. I don't know whether you're going to outlaw some of these things, but it is one of those things that technology is fantastic. And obviously I'm a big fan of technology. Technology is fantastic, but there are times when you think, do we really need technology in that particular area? And that's one. If we were fishing just to put food on the table, that's a little bit different. But when fishing is a sport, for example, you think, do we really need that much technology, or could we go back to some traditional skills we had many years ago?
1: Mm. Well, the next topic I've got is to do with AI. And we know, you know, with full self-driving and that sort of thing, that AI makes mistakes. And that's been a big problem, particularly when it relies on just cameras. Now, with security cameras, they're getting AI to detect different issues that might be occurring apart from just recording stuff. And they're misreading things too, so that's creating a few problems, isn't it?
0: It is indeed. And one of the things we love is security cameras, surveillance, making sure we've got some coverage there. Thieves see security cameras and they're less likely to break in somewhere because they see the cameras there. They'll go to the next door neighbour, which may not have those cameras. We don't want to be monitoring those cameras all the time, Tony. We've got better things to do with our life than monitor cameras all day, every day. So we don't want to be doing that, but we also want to know when something's happening that we might need to know about. So we've got AI that's coming out in many surveillance cameras, many CCTV systems, and that AI will try and identify things that are happening and then alert us so we only know about the things that are important to us. We don't worry about a cat walking past the camera, or we don't worry about some of the normal things that might happen. But AI-powered security cameras are not perfect, and they kind of pick up things that a human wouldn't in terms of thinking something is happening and it's not actually happening. And this is where AI is at a certain level. But humans, most humans anyway, some I know don't, but most humans have a bit of common sense and can work out things that aren't happening. So to give you some examples, there was one example there where a user of a CCTV system in Houston was given information that their next-door neighbor's house was on fire, which you want to do something about pretty quickly, obviously, and want to try and get some authorities there pretty quickly. But what actually happened was it was at nighttime and it was near an intersection where cars were pulling up and they had their brakes on. So the brake lights were coming on and those brake lights were flooding the camera sensors at nighttime, to the point where they thought it was something bright and red, which looked like a fire. So the fire was really just cars going past, putting their brakes on. So that's one little example. There was another camera that saw a window reflection and thought that window reflection was a tornado, despite the fact that it was clear weather, no clouds in the sky, no real wind around.

0: So you get things like that. You get different AI cameras have mistaken humans for bears or dogs for pigs, raccoons for bears, even a fluttering flag in the background as a bird or as wildlife. So there's a whole range of things where AI doesn't quite get it right. We're getting better at that over time, but it just keeps reminding us of the fact that humans are pretty clever and we get most things pretty well right. Even though we think AI might take over the world, there's still a place for us in there somewhere, Tony, hopefully.
1: Well, let's hope so, Matthew. Anyway, it's been interesting talking to you again, yet again, with Matthew Dickerson and Tech Talk on Binjang 91.5. See you next week, Matthew.
0: Thanks, Tony.
2: A lot of people have been telling me lately that work is always better with Binjang 91.5 on in the background, and we tend to agree. Part of the reason is we keep rolling out those great hits, and here's more of them right now.
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2: Hello, I'm Peter Hislop. Israel's ambassador to Australia claims a flotilla attempting to reach Gaza with Australians on board was carrying hardly any aid. It comes after video emerged of Israel's National Security Minister Itamar Ben-Gvir taunting Australian activists after they were arrested at sea on course to cross a military blockade. Foreign Minister Penny Wong says the video is shocking and unacceptable, and her department called in the ambassador to explain. Ambassador Dr. Hillel Newman claimed the flotilla is a provocation.
3: Anyone who wants to give humanitarian aid can do so. The flotilla is really a provocation in order to try and bash the state of Israel as much as they can. The blockade on Gaza is a legal blockade, which was adopted and endorsed by United Nations, you know, the Palmer Report and other United Nations bodies.
2: Queensland's Sports Minister Tim Mander has stood aside after he was referred to the Australian Federal Police over his electoral enrolment status. The minister has denied wrongdoing and referred himself to state election authorities after News Corp published allegations the former NRL referee had enrolled to vote at the home of an electorate officer despite not living there. In a statement, Tim Mander said, "I have overall confidence this will be resolved, but I have no intention of this becoming a distraction to the important work of the government." Billionaire Gina Rinehart has backed a rare earths miner looking to launch a major project in the Top End. The federal government announced today Arafura Rare Earths confirmed a decision to build its Nolans project outside of Alice Springs, which could supply about 4-5% of global critical minerals demand. The miner has become the first company to secure cash under the government's Critical Minerals Strategic Reserve Fund. The Australian Automobile Association says investment into road safety research is much needed, given the latest data on road deaths. Shannon Kirkwood reports.
4: In the 12 months to April, 1,333 people lost their lives on Australian roads. The association says that's up 3.5% on the previous period. The NT recorded the highest crash fatality rate, followed by Tasmania, while the latest figures include an almost 10% annual rise in pedestrian and cyclist deaths. The association says in light of these figures, the budget commitment to invest in national road safety research may lead to more targeted funding to help curb the nation's rising road toll.
2: Australia has supported a United Nations resolution to strengthen responsibility to act on climate change. The International Court of Justice ruled last year a failure to curb fossil fuel production would be an internationally wrongful act. Australia joined 141 other countries in passing the resolution, while 8 countries, including Russia, Israel and the United States, opposed it. US Deputy Ambassador to the UN, Tammy Bruce, outlined the United States' opposition.
5: Throughout the negotiation of this resolution, the United States has been consistent in conveying our opposition to this initiative. The United States did not support seeking an advisory opinion from the International Court of Justice.
2: And the UK version of Married at First Sight has been pulled from screens following allegations of sexual assault. 3 women alleged there had been non-consensual sex with their on-screen husbands. And if you or anyone you know needs support, call 1-800-RESPECT on 1-800-737 732. And in rugby league, Warriors coach Andrew Webster says the club won't attempt to persuade Luke Metcalf to stay beyond 2026. Webster says Metcalf is still wanted this season, but the club wouldn't use the standard 10-day cooling period to try to convince him to flip on a deal with the Dragons.
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2: Fancy a tender, juicy steak? 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
1: Hey, bud. 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
2: 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I mean, that's suspiciously generous. 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
1: Making news in the Wellington and District Leader and government sources, I'm Tony Graham. In a strange twist, the Scabbing Flat Bridge debacle continues to deliver perplexing surprises from Transport for New South Wales. New South Wales farmers have been lobbying the Minns Labor government and Transport for New South Wales to replace the Scabbing Flat Bridge. However, New South Wales farmers say they have recently received communication from Transport for New South Wales that Strategic Regional Integrated Transport Plans, otherwise known as SRIPT, has had no submissions or pin drops regarding Scabbing Flat Bridge. Michelle Tompkins says she knows this is incorrect, as she sent an email some months ago regarding this plan, and many proponents dropped pins and sent her confirmation of doing so, and pins were evidence on the website. This indicates that the pin drops flagging a problem to Transport for New South Wales appear to have been mysteriously removed to indicate the bridge problem does not exist. To further explain, the public has access to the New South Wales Have Your Say portal that displays a map of New South Wales on the site, whereby a particular location can be zoomed in and a pin marker can be dropped on the location with details relating to the problem added in. The map is to inform strategic regional transport plans. The Scabbing Flat Bridge Committee is encouraging the public to navigate online to haveyoursay.newsouthwales.gov.au/SRITP-map and re-inform Transport for New South Wales. The Minister for Roads and Minister for Regional Transport New South Wales is Jenny Acheson. The Wellington Soldiers Memorial Club has lodged an application with Council for alterations to its main club at 75 Arthur Street. A $4.7 million upgrade proposal is set to breathe new life into one of the region's premier clubs, but the Wellington Soldiers Club CEO says they won't just be stopping there. The proposal is currently being considered. The CEO, Stephen Hodge, announced the works would begin with the demolition of some of the building's internal walls, the existing ground floor amenities, kitchen, bar, gaming area and toilets, and the low ground floor keg room. Those works would accommodate a new layout and an expanded ground floor. A new and improved bar and cafe island would replace the existing facility, and that would be accompanied by a revamped indoor gaming area, improvements to the existing sports bar, and new toilets, and that's just the start. In total, the development will increase the building's floor plan by 370 square metres, about 10%. Men's Health Education Rural Van, known as MERV, a Rotary project, is coming to town to save local lives. The MERV project has been operating for over 6 years, travelling regional and rural New South Wales, offering free health checkups to people who haven't seen the inside of a doctor's room since they don't remember when. In that time, blood pressure, blood sugar and cholesterol levels may have reached seriously high levels and there's no symptoms until it's too late and a heart attack or stroke strikes. MERV screenings have saved many lives and improved health outcomes for many men and women throughout New South Wales. The public is invited to take the opportunity to have a quick, free health check. Just 10 minutes invested with MERV can save a life. The program is focused on men and women. Nobody is turned away. It will be located at Wellington's Men's Shed, Wednesday, May 27, from 9:30 a.m. to 3:30 p.m. and at the car park between Coles and Woolies, Thursday, May 28, 9:30 a.m. to 4:15 p.m. The next Dubbo Regional Council ordinary meeting is scheduled for next Tuesday, May 26, in the Wellington Council Chamber at 5:30 p.m. The public forum commences at 4:30 p.m. Business papers for council and committee of council meetings are available on the DRC website 5 days ahead of the meetings. The weather outlook, mostly sunny, heading into a cloudy weekend and more rain next week as daily temperatures settle into the teens and night temperatures drop. Daily conditions today 6 to 17, Friday 6 to 18, Saturday 7 to 17, Sunday late shower 8 to 17, Monday 8 to 15. Relative humidity ranging from 44% day and 94% night, with wind speed between 5 and 18 kilometres per hour this week. UV index moderate, sunrise 6:51 a.m, sunset 5:10 p.m. Burrendong Dam is at 27% capacity, Windermere 83%.

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1: In the leader this week, what a fantastic 150th anniversary show. A big day and night, and we've got 5 pages of photos this week and plans for more next week. Macy Everingham, crowned 2026 Wellington Young Woman. 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Hospital Auxiliary celebrates 96th birthday during Arana Far West Regional Forum Day. What's happening at St Mary's Catholic School, Wellington Christian School and Wellington Public School. Ukuleles in Wellington this Saturday. Baptist Church hosts Age of Earth Scientific Observation on Saturday and Sunday, plus heaps more including TV, puzzles, market reports and junior rugby.
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2: Hello, I'm Peter Hislop. The Public Service Association has told New South Wales prison staff they should return to work following a last-minute intervention at the Industrial Relations Commission. Staff statewide went on strike this afternoon with prisons in lockdown, but staff have now been directed to report to their next shift. The union had sounded the alarm on staff numbers amid reports the state government is looking to close heritage wings at the Goulburn Prison, but the government has provided assurances there will be no redundancies as a result. The Aboriginal Medical Services Alliance Northern Territory says the focus is on managing the diphtheria outbreak, as a few infections have spread to Western Australia, South Australia and Queensland. The main focus is the top end, with authorities aiming to vaccinate populations in First Nations communities. Medical Service CEO Donna Archie told the ABC the government's $7 million in funding will support a number of actions.
3: And the faster we get vaccines, treatment and trusted health information to communities, the better we can significantly reduce people becoming seriously ill.
2: Tasmania's treasurer says an ambitious budget has been put forward as the government announces sweeping cuts to rein in debt. While $371 million has been put into building the Hobart Stadium, the government's looking to cut $700 million and $228 million out of health and education respectively. Treasurer Eric Abetz says the cuts are necessary to reduce state debt.
4: It is a conservative budget because it does rein in expenditure. But it's also ambitious because we have no doubt about the task that's ahead of us.
2: Australia has supported a United Nations resolution to strengthen responsibility to act on climate change. Shannon Kirkwood has more.
5: The International Court of Justice ruled last year a failure to curb fossil fuel production would be an internationally wrongful act. Pacific Island nations have been pushing for the UN to endorse the ruling that countries could be held responsible under international law for greenhouse gas emissions. Australia joined 141 other countries in passing the resolution, while 8 countries, including Russia, Israel, the United States and Iran opposed it. Vanuatu's climate change minister, Ralph Raganvanu, says this is a victory for communities on the front line of the climate crisis.
2: One Nation leader Pauline Hanson has proposed putting a 10% wellhead royalty on the offshore extraction of oil and gas. The minor party is also proposing establishing a co-investment scheme where the government would take equity stakes in new gas developments in return for funding exploration. Pauline Hanson says the minor party wants to see more private investment.
6: One Nation would replace the PRRT with a simple Commonwealth royalty on wellhead value. This will give the Australian people a consistent tax take, help preserve the industry's social licence, and provide industry with predictable costs based on production.
2: Elon Musk could become the world's first trillionaire less than a year after he became the first person in the world to amass $500 billion in wealth. His SpaceX company has filed to go public after being valued at $1.75 trillion Australian dollars. And the prolific masked rockers TSIM have strenuously denied their involvement in damage caused to the Sydney Opera House last month. The Sydney Opera House says the damages amount to close to $18,500 and occurred during the band's headline performances in April. To sport now, and in the NRL, the Raiders take on the Dolphins at home tonight.
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0: G'day, I'm Andrew G, Independent Federal Member for Clare. Skyrocketing fuel prices are having a devastating impact on our local communities. That's why I introduced my Fair Fuel Price Bill into Parliament, which would give the federal government the power to set and control fuel prices just like it did in World War II. It'd stop the price gouging and rip-offs. Unbelievably, when it came to a vote, neither the Nationals, Liberals, Labor or One Nation supported it. They may have squibbed it, but rest assured, I'll be keeping up the fight for fair fuel prices. Authorised by AG Orange.
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1: Making news in the Wellington and District Leader and government sources, I'm Tony Graham. In a strange twist, the Scabbing Flat Bridge debacle continues to deliver perplexing surprises from Transport for New South Wales. New South Wales farmers have been lobbying the Minns Labor government and Transport for New South Wales to replace the Scabbing Flat Bridge. However, New South Wales farmers say they have recently received communication from Transport for New South Wales that Strategic Regional Integrated Transport Plans, otherwise known as SRIPT, has had no submissions or pin drops regarding Scabbing Flat Bridge. Michelle Tompkins says she knows this is incorrect, as she sent an email some months ago regarding this plan, and many proponents dropped pins and sent her confirmation of doing so, and pins were evidenced on the website. This indicates that the pin drops flagging a problem to Transport for New South Wales appear to have been mysteriously removed to indicate the bridge problem does not exist. To further explain, the public has access to the New South Wales Have Your Say portal that displays a map of New South Wales on the site, whereby a particular location can be zoomed in and a pin marker can be dropped on the location with details relating to the problem added in. The map is to inform strategic regional transport plans. The Scabbing Flat Bridge Committee is encouraging the public to navigate online to haveyoursay.newsouthwales.gov.au/SRITP-map and re-inform Transport for New South Wales. The Minister for Roads and Minister for Regional Transport New South Wales is Jenny Acheson. The Wellington Soldiers Memorial Club has lodged an application with Council for alterations to its main club at 75 Arthur Street. A $4.7 million upgrade proposal is set to breathe new life into one of the region's premier clubs, but the Wellington Soldiers Club CEO says they won't just be stopping there. The proposal is currently being considered. The CEO, Stephen Hodge, announced the works would begin with the demolition of some of the building's internal walls, the existing ground floor amenities, kitchen, bar, gaming area and toilets, and the low ground floor keg room. Those works would accommodate a new layout and an expanded ground floor. A new and improved bar and cafe island would replace the existing facility, and that would be accompanied by a revamped indoor gaming area, improvements to the existing sports bar, and new toilets, and that's just the start. In total, the development will increase the building's floor plan by 370 square metres, about 10%. Men's Health Education Rural Van, known as MERV, a Rotary project, is coming to town to save local lives. The MERV project has been operating for over 6 years, travelling regional and rural New South Wales, offering free health checkups to people who haven't seen the inside of a doctor's room since they don't remember when. In that time, blood pressure, blood sugar and cholesterol levels may have reached seriously high levels and there's no symptoms until it's too late and a heart attack or stroke strikes. MERV screenings have saved many lives and improved health outcomes for many men and women throughout New South Wales. The public is invited to take the opportunity to have a quick, free health check. Just 10 minutes invested with MERV can save a life. The program is focused on men and women. Nobody is turned away. It will be located at Wellington's Men's Shed, Wednesday, May 27, from 9:30 a.m. to 3:30 p.m. and at the car park between Coles and Woolies, Thursday, May 28, 9:30 a.m. to 4:15 p.m. The next Dubbo Regional Council ordinary meeting is scheduled for next Tuesday, May 26, in the Wellington Council Chamber at 5:30 p.m. The public forum commences at 4:30 p.m. Business papers for council and committee of council meetings are available on the DRC website 5 days ahead of the meetings. The weather outlook, mostly sunny, heading into a cloudy weekend and more rain next week as daily temperatures settle into the teens and night temperatures drop. Daily conditions today 6 to 17, Friday 6 to 18, Saturday 7 to 17, Sunday late shower 8 to 17, Monday 8 to 15. Relative humidity ranging from 44% day and 94% night, with wind speed between 5 and 18 kilometres per hour this week. UV index moderate, sunrise 6:51 a.m, sunset 5:10 p.m. Burrendong Dam is at 27% capacity, Windermere 83%.

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We play the hits from the 60s. We play the hits from the 70s. We play the hits from the 80s. We play the hits from the 90s. We play the hits from today. Binjang 91.5. 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
2: Hello, I'm Peter Hislop. The Public Service Association has told New South Wales prison staff they should return to work following a last-minute intervention at the Industrial Relations Commission. Staff statewide went on strike this afternoon with prisons in lockdown, but staff have now been directed to report to their next shift. The union had sounded the alarm on staff numbers amid reports the state government is looking to close heritage wings at the Goulburn Prison, but the government has provided assurances there will be no redundancies as a result. The Aboriginal Medical Services Alliance Northern Territory says the focus is on managing the diphtheria outbreak, as a few infections have spread to Western Australia, South Australia and Queensland. The main focus is the top end, with authorities aiming to vaccinate populations in First Nations communities. Medical Service CEO Donna Archie told the ABC the government's $7 million in funding will support a number of actions.
3: And the faster we get vaccines, treatment and trusted health information to communities, the better we can significantly reduce people becoming seriously ill.
2: Tasmania's treasurer says an ambitious budget has been put forward as the government announces sweeping cuts to rein in debt. While $371 million has been put into building the Hobart Stadium, the government's looking to cut $700 million and $228 million out of health and education respectively. Treasurer Eric Abetz says the cuts are necessary to reduce state debt.
4: It is a conservative budget because it does rein in expenditure. But it's also ambitious because we have no doubt about the task that's ahead of us.
2: Australia has supported a United Nations resolution to strengthen responsibility to act on climate change. Shannon Kirkwood has more.
5: The International Court of Justice ruled last year a failure to curb fossil fuel production would be an internationally wrongful act. Pacific Island nations have been pushing for the UN to endorse the ruling that countries could be held responsible under international law for greenhouse gas emissions. Australia joined 141 other countries in passing the resolution, while 8 countries, including Russia, Israel, the United States and Iran opposed it. Vanuatu's climate change minister, Ralph Raganvanu, says this is a victory for communities on the front line of the climate crisis.
2: One Nation leader Pauline Hanson has proposed putting a 10% wellhead royalty on the offshore extraction of oil and gas. The minor party is also proposing establishing a co-investment scheme where the government would take equity stakes in new gas developments in return for funding exploration. Pauline Hanson says the minor party wants to see more private investment.
6: One Nation would replace the PRRT with a simple Commonwealth royalty on wellhead value. This will give the Australian people a consistent tax take, help preserve the industry's social licence, and provide industry with predictable costs based on production.
2: Elon Musk could become the world's first trillionaire less than a year after he became the first person in the world to amass $500 billion in wealth. His SpaceX company has filed to go public after being valued at $1.75 trillion Australian dollars. And the prolific masked rockers TSIM have strenuously denied their involvement in damage caused to the Sydney Opera House last month. The Sydney Opera House says the damages amount to close to $18,500 and occurred during the band's headline performances in April. To sport now, and in the NRL, the Raiders take on the Dolphins at home tonight.
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3: Well, you're listening to Matt here on Binjang 91.5. And hey, if you're on the road at the moment, always keep Binjang 91.5 going with our greatest hits. And please, as always, take care and have a really safe trip. 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
1: Making news in the Wellington and District Leader and government sources, I'm Tony Graham. In a strange twist, the Scabbing Flat Bridge debacle continues to deliver perplexing surprises from Transport for New South Wales. New South Wales farmers have been lobbying the Minns Labor government and Transport for New South Wales to replace the Scabbing Flat Bridge. However, New South Wales farmers say they have recently received communication from Transport for New South Wales that Strategic Regional Integrated Transport Plans, otherwise known as SRIPT, has had no submissions or pin drops regarding Scabbing Flat Bridge. Michelle Tompkins says she knows this is incorrect, as she sent an email some months ago regarding this plan, and many proponents dropped pins and sent her confirmation of doing so, and pins were evidence on the website. This indicates that the pin drops flagging a problem to Transport for New South Wales appear to have been mysteriously removed to indicate the bridge problem does not exist. To further explain, the public has access to the New South Wales Have Your Say portal that displays a map of New South Wales on the site, whereby a particular location can be zoomed in and a pin marker can be dropped on the location with details relating to the problem added in. The map is to inform strategic regional transport plans. The Scabbing Flat Bridge Committee is encouraging the public to navigate online to haveyoursay.newsouthwales.gov.au/SRITP-map and re-inform Transport for New South Wales. The Minister for Roads and Minister for Regional Transport New South Wales is Jenny Acheson. The Wellington Soldiers Memorial Club has lodged an application with Council for alterations to its main club at 75 Arthur Street. A $4.7 million upgrade proposal is set to breathe new life into one of the region's premier clubs, but the Wellington Soldiers Club CEO says they won't just be stopping there. The proposal is currently being considered. The CEO, Stephen Hodge, announced the works would begin with the demolition of some of the building's internal walls, the existing ground floor amenities, kitchen, bar, gaming area and toilets, and the low ground floor keg room. Those works would accommodate a new layout and an expanded ground floor. A new and improved bar and cafe island would replace the existing facility, and that would be accompanied by a revamped indoor gaming area, improvements to the existing sports bar, and new toilets, and that's just the start. In total, the development will increase the building's floor plan by 370 square metres, about 10%. Men's Health Education Rural Van, known as MERV, a Rotary project, is coming to town to save local lives. The MERV project has been operating for over 6 years, travelling regional and rural New South Wales, offering free health checkups to people who haven't seen the inside of a doctor's room since they don't remember when. In that time, blood pressure, blood sugar and cholesterol levels may have reached seriously high levels and there's no symptoms until it's too late and a heart attack or stroke strikes. MERV screenings have saved many lives and improved health outcomes for many men and women throughout New South Wales. The public is invited to take the opportunity to have a quick, free health check. Just 10 minutes invested with MERV can save a life. The program is focused on men and women. Nobody is turned away. It will be located at Wellington's Men's Shed, Wednesday, May 27, from 9:30am to 3:30pm, and at the car park between Coles and Woolies, Thursday, May 28, 9:30am to 4:15pm. The next Dubbo Regional Council Ordinary Meeting is scheduled for next Tuesday, May 26, in the Wellington Council Chamber at 5:30pm. The public forum commences at 4:30pm. Business papers for council and committee of council meetings are available on the DRC website 5 days ahead of the meetings. The weather outlook, mostly sunny, heading into a cloudy weekend and more rain next week as daily temperatures settle into the teens and night temperatures drop. Daily conditions today 6 to 17, Friday 6 to 18, Saturday 7 to 17, Sunday late shower 8 to 17, Monday 8 to 15. Relative humidity ranging from 44% day and 94% night, with wind speed between 5 and 18 kilometres per hour this week. UV index moderate, sunrise 6:51am, sunset 5:10pm. Burrendong Dam is at 27% capacity, Windermere 83%.

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2: G'day to all our listeners out there at Dripstone. 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
1: Making news in the Wellington and District Leader and government sources, I'm Tony Graham. In a strange twist, the Scabbing Flat Bridge debacle continues to deliver perplexing surprises from Transport for New South Wales. New South Wales farmers have been lobbying the Minns Labor government and Transport for New South Wales to replace the Scabbing Flat Bridge. However, New South Wales farmers say they have recently received communication from Transport for New South Wales that Strategic Regional Integrated Transport Plans, otherwise known as SRIPT, has had no submissions or pin drops regarding Scabbing Flat Bridge. Michelle Tompkins says she knows this is incorrect, as she sent an email some months ago regarding this plan, and many proponents dropped pins and sent her confirmation of doing so, and pins were evidence on the website. This indicates that the pin drops flagging a problem to Transport for New South Wales appear to have been mysteriously removed to indicate the bridge problem does not exist. To further explain, the public has access to the New South Wales Have Your Say portal that displays a map of New South Wales on the site, whereby a particular location can be zoomed in and a pin marker can be dropped on the location with details relating to the problem added in. The map is to inform strategic regional transport plans. The Scabbing Flat Bridge Committee is encouraging the public to navigate online to haveyoursay.newsouthwales.gov.au/SRITP-map and re-inform Transport for New South Wales. The Minister for Roads and Minister for Regional Transport New South Wales is Jenny Acheson. The Wellington Soldiers Memorial Club has lodged an application with Council for alterations to its main club at 75 Arthur Street. A $4.7 million upgrade proposal is set to breathe new life into one of the region's premier clubs, but the Wellington Soldiers Club CEO says they won't just be stopping there. The proposal is currently being considered. The CEO, Stephen Hodge, announced the works would begin with the demolition of some of the building's internal walls, the existing ground floor amenities, kitchen, bar, gaming area and toilets, and the low ground floor keg room. Those works would accommodate a new layout and an expanded ground floor. A new and improved bar and cafe island would replace the existing facility, and that would be accompanied by a revamped indoor gaming area, improvements to the existing sports bar, and new toilets, and that's just the start. In total, the development will increase the building's floor plan by 370 square metres, about 10%. Men's Health Education Rural Van, known as MERV, a Rotary project, is coming to town to save local lives. The MERV project has been operating for over 6 years, travelling regional and rural New South Wales, offering free health checkups to people who haven't seen the inside of a doctor's room since they don't remember when. In that time, blood pressure, blood sugar and cholesterol levels may have reached seriously high levels and there's no symptoms until it's too late and a heart attack or stroke strikes. MERV screenings have saved many lives and improved health outcomes for many men and women throughout New South Wales. The public is invited to take the opportunity to have a quick, free health check. Just 10 minutes invested with MERV can save a life. The program is focused on men and women. Nobody is turned away. It will be located at Wellington's Men's Shed, Wednesday, May 27, from 9:30 a.m. to 3:30 p.m. and at the car park between Coles and Woolies, Thursday, May 28, 9:30 a.m. to 4:15 p.m. The next Dubbo Regional Council ordinary meeting is scheduled for next Tuesday, May 26, in the Wellington Council Chamber at 5:30 p.m. The public forum commences at 4:30 p.m. Business papers for council and committee of council meetings are available on the DRC website 5 days ahead of the meetings. The weather outlook, mostly sunny, heading into a cloudy weekend and more rain next week as daily temperatures settle into the teens and night temperatures drop. Daily conditions today 6 to 17, Friday 6 to 18, Saturday 7 to 17, Sunday late shower 8 to 17, Monday 8 to 15. Relative humidity ranging from 44% day and 94% night, with wind speed between 5 and 18 kilometres per hour this week. UV index moderate, sunrise 6:51 a.m, sunset 5:10 p.m. Burrendong Dam is at 27% capacity, Windermere 83%.

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1: Macquarie Homestay offers a beacon of hope and support for families facing medical challenges. 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
1: 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The codes of practice cover matters relating to program content that are of concern to the community, including local content, news, current affairs, Australian music content, programs for children, and the responsibilities associated with broadcasting to the community. 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

give the satisfaction asking how you're doing now. How's the castle built of people you pretend to care about? Just what you wanted. Look at you, cool guy, you got it. I see the parties and diamonds sometimes when I close my eyes. 6 months of torture you sold to some forbidden paradise. I loved you truly.

Great music here on Binjang 91.5. I'm your host, Matt. We're bringing you all the music and information to you every day. That's Binjang 91.5.

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2: 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G'day to all our listeners out there in Burrendong, particularly those that are around the recreation park. 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
2: 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I mean, that's suspiciously generous. 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
1: Making news in the Wellington and District Leader and government sources, I'm Tony Graham. In a strange twist, the Scabbing Flat Bridge debacle continues to deliver perplexing surprises from Transport for New South Wales. New South Wales farmers have been lobbying the Minns Labor government and Transport for New South Wales to replace the Scabbing Flat Bridge. However, New South Wales farmers say they have recently received communication from Transport for New South Wales that Strategic Regional Integrated Transport Plans, otherwise known as SRIPT, has had no submissions or pin drops regarding Scabbing Flat Bridge. Michelle Tompkins says she knows this is incorrect, as she sent an email some months ago regarding this plan, and many proponents dropped pins and sent her confirmation of doing so, and pins were evidence on the website. This indicates that the pin drops flagging a problem to Transport for New South Wales appear to have been mysteriously removed to indicate the bridge problem does not exist. To further explain, the public has access to the New South Wales Have Your Say portal that displays a map of New South Wales on the site, whereby a particular location can be zoomed in and a pin marker can be dropped on the location with details relating to the problem added in. The map is to inform strategic regional transport plans. The Scabbing Flat Bridge Committee is encouraging the public to navigate online to haveyoursay.newsouthwales.gov.au/SRITP-map and re-inform Transport for New South Wales. The Minister for Roads and Minister for Regional Transport New South Wales is Jenny Acheson. The Wellington Soldiers Memorial Club has lodged an application with Council for alterations to its main club at 75 Arthur Street. A $4.7 million upgrade proposal is set to breathe new life into one of the region's premier clubs, but the Wellington Soldiers Club CEO says they won't just be stopping there. The proposal is currently being considered. The CEO, Stephen Hodge, announced the works would begin with the demolition of some of the building's internal walls, the existing ground floor amenities, kitchen, bar, gaming area and toilets, and the low ground floor keg room. Those works would accommodate a new layout and an expanded ground floor. A new and improved bar and cafe island would replace the existing facility, and that would be accompanied by a revamped indoor gaming area, improvements to the existing sports bar, and new toilets, and that's just the start. In total, the development will increase the building's floor plan by 370 square metres, about 10%. Men's Health Education Rural Van, known as MERV, a Rotary project, is coming to town to save local lives. The MERV project has been operating for over 6 years, travelling regional and rural New South Wales, offering free health checkups to people who haven't seen the inside of a doctor's room since they don't remember when. In that time, blood pressure, blood sugar and cholesterol levels may have reached seriously high levels and there's no symptoms until it's too late and a heart attack or stroke strikes. MERV screenings have saved many lives and improved health outcomes for many men and women throughout New South Wales. The public is invited to take the opportunity to have a quick, free health check. Just 10 minutes invested with MERV can save a life. The program is focused on men and women. Nobody is turned away. It will be located at Wellington's Men's Shed, Wednesday, May 27, from 9:30am to 3:30pm, and at the car park between Coles and Woolies, Thursday, May 28, 9:30am to 4:15pm. The next Dubbo Regional Council Ordinary Meeting is scheduled for next Tuesday, May 26, in the Wellington Council Chamber at 5:30pm. The public forum commences at 4:30pm. Business papers for council and committee of council meetings are available on the DRC website 5 days ahead of the meetings. The weather outlook, mostly sunny, heading into a cloudy weekend and more rain next week as daily temperatures settle into the teens and night temperatures drop. Daily conditions today 6 to 17, Friday 6 to 18, Saturday 7 to 17, Sunday late shower 8 to 17, Monday 8 to 15. Relative humidity ranging from 44% day and 94% night, with wind speed between 5 and 18 kilometres per hour this week. UV index moderate, sunrise 6:51am, sunset 5:10pm. Burrendong Dam is at 27% capacity, Windermere 83%.

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1: Making news in the Wellington and District Leader and government sources, I'm Tony Graham. In a strange twist, the Scabbing Flat Bridge debacle continues to deliver perplexing surprises from Transport for New South Wales. New South Wales farmers have been lobbying the Minns Labor government and Transport for New South Wales to replace the Scabbing Flat Bridge. However, New South Wales farmers say they have recently received communication from Transport for New South Wales that Strategic Regional Integrated Transport Plans, otherwise known as SRIPT, has had no submissions or pin drops regarding Scabbing Flat Bridge. Michelle Tompkins says she knows this is incorrect, as she sent an email some months ago regarding this plan, and many proponents dropped pins and sent her confirmation of doing so, and pins were evidence on the website. This indicates that the pin drops flagging a problem to Transport for New South Wales appear to have been mysteriously removed to indicate the bridge problem does not exist. To further explain, the public has access to the New South Wales Have Your Say portal that displays a map of New South Wales on the site, whereby a particular location can be zoomed in and a pin marker can be dropped on the location with details relating to the problem added in. The map is to inform strategic regional transport plans. The Scabbing Flat Bridge Committee is encouraging the public to navigate online to haveyoursay.newsouthwales.gov.au/SRITP-map and re-inform Transport for New South Wales. The Minister for Roads and Minister for Regional Transport New South Wales is Jenny Acheson. The Wellington Soldiers Memorial Club has lodged an application with Council for alterations to its main club at 75 Arthur Street. A $4.7 million upgrade proposal is set to breathe new life into one of the region's premier clubs, but the Wellington Soldiers Club CEO says they won't just be stopping there. The proposal is currently being considered. The CEO, Stephen Hodge, announced the works would begin with the demolition of some of the building's internal walls, the existing ground floor amenities, kitchen, bar, gaming area and toilets, and the low ground floor keg room. Those works would accommodate a new layout and an expanded ground floor. A new and improved bar and cafe island would replace the existing facility, and that would be accompanied by a revamped indoor gaming area, improvements to the existing sports bar, and new toilets, and that's just the start. In total, the development will increase the building's floor plan by 370 square metres, about 10%. Men's Health Education Rural Van, known as MERV, a Rotary project, is coming to town to save local lives. The MERV project has been operating for over 6 years, travelling regional and rural New South Wales, offering free health checkups to people who haven't seen the inside of a doctor's room since they don't remember when. In that time, blood pressure, blood sugar and cholesterol levels may have reached seriously high levels and there's no symptoms until it's too late and a heart attack or stroke strikes. MERV screenings have saved many lives and improved health outcomes for many men and women throughout New South Wales. The public is invited to take the opportunity to have a quick, free health check. Just 10 minutes invested with MERV can save a life. The program is focused on men and women. Nobody is turned away. It will be located at Wellington's Men's Shed, Wednesday, May 27, from 9:30 a.m. to 3:30 p.m. and at the car park between Coles and Woolies, Thursday, May 28, 9:30 a.m. to 4:15 p.m. The next Dubbo Regional Council Ordinary Meeting is scheduled for next Tuesday, May 26, in the Wellington Council Chamber at 5:30 p.m. The public forum commences at 4:30 p.m. Business papers for council and committee of council meetings are available on the DRC website 5 days ahead of the meetings. The weather outlook, mostly sunny, heading into a cloudy weekend and more rain next week as daily temperatures settle into the teens and night temperatures drop. Daily conditions today 6 to 17, Friday 6 to 18, Saturday 7 to 17, Sunday late shower 8 to 17, Monday 8 to 15. Relative humidity ranging from 44% day and 94% night, with wind speed between 5 and 18 kilometres per hour this week. UV index moderate, sunrise 6:51 a.m, sunset 5:10 p.m. Burrendong Dam is at 27% capacity, Windermere 83%.

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1: Binjang.

Oh, well, I was talking to people the other day and they were telling us how they were listening to Binjang 91.5 at work. And it's no wonder, because when it comes to the Central West, well, we play the best.

0: I've Bill Redfern. I listen to Bing Jang Radio, especially of a morning when I drive the West Haven bus to Dubbo. We listen to all the headlines of the news and the music. Think it's very good.
1: G'day, I'm Dave Ryan. I love listening to Bing Jang. 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

to myself when you could have had it all. 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
2: 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We know you like our music selection. In fact, we've been told that you reckon it's absolutely gold. And it is, because it's your music and it's right here on Binjang 91.5.

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1: Making news in the Wellington and District Leader and government sources, I'm Tony Graham. In a strange twist, the Scabbing Flat Bridge debacle continues to deliver perplexing surprises from Transport for New South Wales. New South Wales farmers have been lobbying the Minns Labor government and Transport for New South Wales to replace the Scabbing Flat Bridge. However, New South Wales farmers say they have recently received communication from Transport for New South Wales that Strategic Regional Integrated Transport Plans, otherwise known as SRIPT, has had no submissions or pin drops regarding Scabbing Flat Bridge. Michelle Tompkins says she knows this is incorrect, as she sent an email some months ago regarding this plan, and many proponents dropped pins and sent her confirmation of doing so, and pins were evidence on the website. This indicates that the pin drops flagging a problem to Transport for New South Wales appear to have been mysteriously removed to indicate the bridge problem does not exist. To further explain, the public has access to the New South Wales Have Your Say portal that displays a map of New South Wales on the site, whereby a particular location can be zoomed in and a pin marker can be dropped on the location with details relating to the problem added in. The map is to inform strategic regional transport plans. The Scabbing Flat Bridge Committee is encouraging the public to navigate online to haveyoursay.newsouthwales.gov.au/SRITP-map and re-inform Transport for New South Wales. The Minister for Roads and Minister for Regional Transport New South Wales is Jenny Acheson. The Wellington Soldiers Memorial Club has lodged an application with Council for alterations to its main club at 75 Arthur Street. A $4.7 million upgrade proposal is set to breathe new life into one of the region's premier clubs, but the Wellington Soldiers Club CEO says they won't just be stopping there. The proposal is currently being considered. The CEO, Stephen Hodge, announced the works would begin with the demolition of some of the building's internal walls, and that's just the start. In total, the development will increase the building's floor plan by 370 square metres, about 10%. Men's Health Education Rural Van, known as MERV, a Rotary project, is coming to town to save local lives. The public is invited to take the opportunity to have a quick, free health check. Just 10 minutes invested with MERV can save a life. The program is focused on men and women. Nobody is turned away. It will be located at Wellington's Men's Shed, Wednesday, May 27, from 9:30am to 3:30pm, and at the car park between Coles and Woolies, Thursday, May 28, 9:30am to 4:15pm. The next Dubbo Regional Council Ordinary Meeting is scheduled for next Tuesday, May 26, in the Wellington Council Chamber at 5:30pm. The public forum commences at 4:30pm. Business papers for council and committee of council meetings are available on the DRC website 5 days ahead of the meetings. The weather outlook, mostly sunny, heading into a cloudy weekend and more rain next week as daily temperatures settle into the teens and night temperatures drop. Daily conditions today 6 to 18, Saturday 7 to 17, Sunday late shower 8 to 17, Monday 8 to 15. Relative humidity ranging from 44% day and 94% night, with wind speed between 5 and 18 kilometres per hour this week. UV index moderate, sunrise 6:51am, sunset 5:10pm. Burrendong Dam is at 27% capacity, Windermere 83%.

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0: Why don't you check Binjang's Facebook for the What's On? 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
1: 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More than just accountants, Ryan and Rankmore sponsor Binjang 91.5.

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1: Making news in the Wellington and District Leader and government sources, I'm Tony Graham. In a strange twist, the Scabbing Flat Bridge debacle continues to deliver perplexing surprises from Transport for New South Wales. New South Wales farmers have been lobbying the Minns Labor government and Transport for New South Wales to replace the Scabbing Flat Bridge. However, New South Wales farmers say they have recently received communication from Transport for New South Wales that Strategic Regional Integrated Transport Plans, otherwise known as SRIPT, has had no submissions or pin drops regarding Scabbing Flat Bridge. Michelle Tompkins says she knows this is incorrect, as she sent an email some months ago regarding this plan, and many proponents dropped pins and sent her confirmation of doing so, and pins were evidence on the website. This indicates that the pin drops flagging a problem to Transport for New South Wales appear to have been mysteriously removed to indicate the bridge problem does not exist. To further explain, the public has access to the New South Wales Have Your Say portal that displays a map of New South Wales on the site, whereby a particular location can be zoomed in and a pin marker can be dropped on the location with details relating to the problem added in. The map is to inform strategic regional transport plans. The Scabbing Flat Bridge Committee is encouraging the public to navigate online to haveyoursay.newsouthwales.gov.au/SRITP-map and re-inform Transport for New South Wales. The Minister for Roads and Minister for Regional Transport New South Wales is Jenny Acheson. The Wellington Soldiers Memorial Club has lodged an application with Council for alterations to its main club at 75 Arthur Street. A $4.7 million upgrade proposal is set to breathe new life into one of the region's premier clubs, but the Wellington Soldiers Club CEO says they won't just be stopping there. The proposal is currently being considered. The CEO, Stephen Hodge, announced the works would begin with the demolition of some of the building's internal walls, and that's just the start. In total, the development will increase the building's floor plan by 370 square metres, about 10%. Men's Health Education Rural Van, known as MERV, a Rotary project, is coming to town to save local lives. The public is invited to take the opportunity to have a quick, free health check. Just 10 minutes invested with MERV can save a life. The program is focused on men and women. Nobody is turned away. It will be located at Wellington's Men's Shed Wednesday, May 27, from 9:30 a.m. to 3:30 p.m. and at the car park between Coles and Woolies Thursday, May 28, 9:30 a.m. to 4:15 p.m. The next Dubbo Regional Council ordinary meeting is scheduled for next Tuesday, May 26, in the Wellington Council Chamber at 5:30 p.m. The public forum commences at 4:30 p.m. Business papers for council and committee of council meetings are available on the DRC website 5 days ahead of the meetings. The weather outlook, mostly sunny, heading into a cloudy weekend and more rain next week, as daily temperatures settle into the teens and night temperatures drop. Daily conditions today 6 to 18, Saturday 7 to 17, Sunday late shower 8 to 17, Monday 8 to 15. Relative humidity ranging from 44% day and 94% night, with wind speed between 5 and 18 kilometres per hour this week. UV index moderate, sunrise 6:51 a.m, sunset 5:10 p.m. Burrendong Dam is at 27% capacity, Windermere 83%.

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Yeah, more great music and plenty more to come up as we say g'day to our listeners up there at Coomabella. 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

Yeah, great music and plenty more of it to come as we go up the hill and say g'day to our friends at Molong who are listening. We do thank you for coming on board with us here, the Voice of Wellington. That's Binjang 91.5.

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1: Making news in the Wellington and District Leader and government sources, I'm Tony Graham. In a strange twist, the Scabbing Flat Bridge debacle continues to deliver perplexing surprises from Transport for New South Wales. New South Wales farmers have been lobbying the Minns Labor government and Transport for New South Wales to replace the Scabbing Flat Bridge. However, New South Wales farmers say they have recently received communication from Transport for New South Wales that Strategic Regional Integrated Transport Plans, otherwise known as SRIPT, has had no submissions or pin drops regarding Scabbing Flat Bridge. Michelle Tompkins says she knows this is incorrect, as she sent an email some months ago regarding this plan, and many proponents dropped pins and sent her confirmation of doing so, and pins were evidence on the website. This indicates that the pin drops flagging a problem to Transport for New South Wales appear to have been mysteriously removed to indicate the bridge problem does not exist. To further explain, the public has access to the New South Wales Have Your Say portal that displays a map of New South Wales on the site, whereby a particular location can be zoomed in and a pin marker can be dropped on the location with details relating to the problem added in. The map is to inform strategic regional transport plans. The Scabbing Flat Bridge Committee is encouraging the public to navigate online to haveyoursay.newsouthwales.gov.au/SRITP-map. and reinform Transport for New South Wales. The Minister for Roads and Minister for Regional Transport New South Wales is Jenny Acheson. The Wellington Soldiers Memorial Club has lodged an application with Council for alterations to its main club at 75 Arthur Street. A $4.7 million upgrade proposal is set to breathe new life into one of the region's premier clubs, but the Wellington Soldiers Club CEO says they won't just be stopping there. The proposal is currently being considered. The CEO, Stephen Hodge, announced the works would begin with the demolition of some of the building's internal walls, and that's just the start. In total, the development will increase the building's floor plan by 370 square metres, about 10%. Men's Health Education Rural Van, known as MERV, a Rotary project, is coming to town to save local lives. The public is invited to take the opportunity to have a quick, free health check. Just 10 minutes invested with MERV can save a life. The program is focused on men and women. Nobody is turned away. It will be located at Wellington's Men's Shed, Wednesday, May 27, from 9:30am to 3:30pm, and at the car park between Coles and Woolies, Thursday, May 28, 9:30am to 4:15pm. The next Dubbo Regional Council Ordinary Meeting is scheduled for next Tuesday, May 26, in the Wellington Council Chamber at 5:30pm. The public forum commences at 4:30pm, Business papers for council and committee of council meetings are available on the DRC website 5 days ahead of the meetings. The weather outlook, mostly sunny, heading into a cloudy weekend and more rain next week as daily temperatures settle into the teens and night temperatures drop. Daily conditions today 6 to 18, Saturday 7 to 17, Sunday late shower 8 to 17, Monday 8 to 15. Relative humidity ranging from 44% day and 94% night, with wind speed between 5 and 18 kilometres per hour this week. UV index moderate, sunrise 6:51am, sunset 5:10pm. Burrendong Dam is at 27% capacity, Windermere 83%.

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0: Work is always better with Bing Jang. We tend to agree. We keep rolling out those great hits. 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
1: 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I've recently moved back to Wellington after being away for 20 months.
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1: 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I like it very much, particularly in the morning.

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And keep on listening, Montefiore's. We love having you on board, 91.5.

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1: Making news in the Wellington and District Leader and government sources, I'm Tony Graham. In a strange twist, the Scabbing Flat Bridge debacle continues to deliver perplexing surprises from Transport for New South Wales. New South Wales farmers have been lobbying the Minns Labor government and Transport for New South Wales to replace the Scabbing Flat Bridge. However, New South Wales farmers say they have recently received communication from Transport for New South Wales that Strategic Regional Integrated Transport Plans, otherwise known as SRIPT, has had no submissions or pin drops regarding Scabbing Flat Bridge. Michelle Tompkins says she knows this is incorrect, as she sent an email some months ago regarding this plan, and many proponents dropped pins and sent her confirmation of doing so, and pins were evidenced on the website. This indicates that the pin drops flagging a problem to Transport for New South Wales appear to have been mysteriously removed to indicate the bridge problem does not exist. To further explain, the public has access to the New South Wales Have Your Say portal that displays a map of New South Wales on the site, whereby a particular location can be zoomed in and a pin marker can be dropped on the location with details relating to the problem added in. The map is to inform strategic regional transport plans. The Scabbing Flat Bridge Committee is encouraging the public to navigate online to haveyoursay.newsouthwales.gov.au/SRITP-map and re-inform Transport for New South Wales. The Minister for Roads and Minister for Regional Transport New South Wales is Jenny Acheson. The Wellington Soldiers Memorial Club has lodged an application with Council for alterations to its main club at 75 Arthur Street. A $4.7 million upgrade proposal is set to breathe new life into one of the region's premier clubs, but the Wellington Soldiers Club CEO says they won't just be stopping there. The proposal is currently being considered. The CEO, Stephen Hodge, announced the works would begin with the demolition of some of the building's internal walls, and that's just the start. In total, the development will increase the building's floor plan by 370 square metres, about 10%. Men's Health Education Rural Van, known as MERV, a Rotary project, is coming to town to save local lives. The public is invited to take the opportunity to have a quick, free health check. Just 10 minutes invested with MERV can save a life. The program is focused on men and women. Nobody is turned away. It will be located at Wellington's Men's Shed, Wednesday, May 27, from 9:30 a.m. to 3:30 p.m. and at the car park between Coles and Woolies, Thursday, May 28, 9:30 a.m. to 4:15 p.m. The next Dubbo Regional Council Ordinary Meeting is scheduled for next Tuesday, May 26, in the Wellington Council Chamber at 5:30 p.m. The public forum commences at 4:30 p.m. Business papers for Council and Committee of Council meetings are available on the DRC website 5 days ahead of the meetings. The weather outlook, mostly sunny, heading into a cloudy weekend and more rain next week, as daily temperatures settle into the teens and night temperatures drop. Daily conditions today 6 to 18, Saturday 7 to 17, Sunday late shower 8 to 17, Monday 8 to 15. Relative humidity ranging from 44% day and 94% night, with wind speed between 5 and 18 kilometres per hour this week. UV index moderate, sunrise 6:51 a.m, sunset 5:10 p.m. Burrendong Dam is at 27% capacity, Windermere 83%.

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Yeah, hi, Nuri. Thanks for listening to Binjang 91.5. Hope everything's going well out there around the Bell River. And make sure you keep listening to what we've got, because we've got all the music for you.

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1: Making news in the Wellington and District Leader and government sources, I'm Tony Graham. In a strange twist, the Scabbing Flat Bridge debacle continues to deliver perplexing surprises from Transport for New South Wales. New South Wales farmers have been lobbying the Minns Labor government and Transport for New South Wales to replace the Scabbing Flat Bridge. However, New South Wales farmers say they have recently received communication from Transport for New South Wales that Strategic Regional Integrated Transport Plans, otherwise known as SRIPT, has had no submissions or pin drops regarding Scabbing Flat Bridge. Michelle Tompkins says she knows this is incorrect, as she sent an email some months ago regarding this plan, and many proponents dropped pins and sent her confirmation of doing so, and pins were evidence on the website. This indicates that the pin drops flagging a problem to Transport for New South Wales appear to have been mysteriously removed to indicate the bridge problem does not exist. To further explain, the public has access to the New South Wales Have Your Say portal that displays a map of New South Wales on the site, whereby a particular location can be zoomed in and a pin marker can be dropped on the location with details relating to the problem added in. The map is to inform strategic regional transport plans. The Scabbing Flat Bridge Committee is encouraging the public to navigate online to haveyoursay.newsouthwales.gov.au/SRITP-map and re-inform Transport for New South Wales. The Minister for Roads and Minister for Regional Transport New South Wales is Jenny Acheson. The Wellington Soldiers Memorial Club has lodged an application with Council for alterations to its main club at 75 Arthur Street. A $4.7 million upgrade proposal is set to breathe new life into one of the region's premier clubs, but the Wellington Soldiers Club CEO says they won't just be stopping there. The proposal is currently being considered. The CEO, Stephen Hodge, announced the works would begin with the demolition of some of the building's internal walls, and that's just the start. In total, the development will increase the building's floor plan by 370 square metres, about 10%. Men's Health Education Rural Van, known as MERV, a Rotary project, is coming to town to save local lives. The public is invited to take the opportunity to have a quick, free health check. Just 10 minutes invested with MERV can save a life. The program is focused on men and women. Nobody is turned away. It will be located at Wellington's Men's Shed, Wednesday, May 27, from 9:30am to 3:30pm, and at the car park between Coles and Woolies, Thursday, May 28, 9:30am to 4:15pm. The next Dubbo Regional Council Ordinary Meeting is scheduled for next Tuesday, May 26, in the Wellington Council Chamber at 5:30pm. The public forum commences at 4:30pm. Business papers for Council and Committee of Council meetings are available on the DRC website 5 days ahead of the meetings. The weather outlook, mostly sunny, heading into a cloudy weekend and more rain next week, as daily temperatures settle into the teens and night temperatures drop. Daily conditions today 6 to 18, Saturday 7 to 17, Sunday late shower 8 to 17, Monday 8 to 15. Relative humidity ranging from 44% day and 94% night, with wind speed between 5 and 18 kilometres per hour this week. UV index moderate, sunrise 6:51am, sunset 5:10pm. Burrendong Dam is at 27% capacity, Windermere 83%.

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1: Making news in the Wellington and District Leader and government sources, I'm Tony Graham. In a strange twist, the Scabbing Flat Bridge debacle continues to deliver perplexing surprises from Transport for New South Wales. New South Wales farmers have been lobbying the Minns Labor government and Transport for New South Wales to replace the Scabbing Flat Bridge. However, New South Wales farmers say they have recently received communication from Transport for New South Wales that Strategic Regional Integrated Transport Plans, otherwise known as SRIPT, has had no submissions or pin drops regarding Scabbing Flat Bridge. Michelle Tompkins says she knows this is incorrect, as she sent an email some months ago regarding this plan, and many proponents dropped pins and sent her confirmation of doing so, and pins were evidence on the website. This indicates that the pin drops flagging a problem to Transport for New South Wales appear to have been mysteriously removed to indicate the bridge problem does not exist. To further explain, the public has access to the New South Wales Have Your Say portal that displays a map of New South Wales on the site, whereby a particular location can be zoomed in and a pin marker can be dropped on the location with details relating to the problem added in. The map is to inform strategic regional transport plans. The Scabbing Flat Bridge Committee is encouraging the public to navigate online to haveyoursay.newsouthwales.gov.au/SRITP-map and re-inform Transport for New South Wales. The Minister for Roads and Minister for Regional Transport New South Wales is Jenny Acheson. The Wellington Soldiers Memorial Club has lodged an application with Council for alterations to its main club at 75 Arthur Street. A $4.7 million upgrade proposal is set to breathe new life into one of the region's premier clubs, but the Wellington Soldiers Club CEO says they won't just be stopping there. The proposal is currently being considered. The CEO, Stephen Hodge, announced the works would begin with the demolition of some of the building's internal walls, and that's just the start. In total, the development will increase the building's floor plan by 370 square metres, about 10%. Men's Health Education Rural Van, known as MERV, a Rotary project, is coming to town to save local lives. The public is invited to take the opportunity to have a quick, free health check. Just 10 minutes invested with MERV can save a life. The program is focused on men and women. Nobody is turned away. It will be located at Wellington's Men's Shed, Wednesday, May 27, from 9:30 a.m. to 3:30 p.m. and at the car park between Coles and Woolies, Thursday, May 28, 9:30 a.m. to 4:15 p.m. The next Dubbo Regional Council ordinary meeting is scheduled for next Tuesday, May 26, in the Wellington Council Chamber at 5:30 p.m. The public forum commences at 4:30 p.m. Business papers for council and committee of council meetings are available on the DRC website 5 days ahead of the meetings. The weather outlook, mostly sunny, heading into a cloudy weekend and more rain next week, as daily temperatures settle into the teens and night temperatures drop. Daily conditions today 6 to 18, Saturday 7 to 17, Sunday late shower 8 to 17, Monday 8 to 15. Relative humidity ranging from 44% day and 94% night, with wind speed between 5 and 18 kilometres per hour this week. UV index moderate, sunrise 6:51 a.m, sunset 5:10 p.m. Burrendong Dam is at 27% capacity, Windermere 83%.

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2: Good morning, I'm Shannon Kirkwood. The Australians who were among the hundreds of pro-Palestinian activists detained in Israel have arrived in Turkey.
3: Free Palestine! There's one, the first one there.
2: Earlier, Israel confirmed the group, which was taken from their flotilla before it reached Gaza with humanitarian aid, were being deported to Turkey. Israel's National Security Minister, Itamar Ben-Gvir, has come under criticism for taunting the detainees who were on the Global Samud flotilla and set sail from Turkey last week. 430 people from more than 40 countries were on board, including 11 Australians. The Climate Council is warning cuts to Australia's National Science Agency will make it harder to prepare for major weather events. Peter Hislop reports.
4: The CSIRO cuts were predicted, but this week the extent has been made clear. 92 positions have been axed from the Environment Research Unit, including climate modelling staff. The agency says the cuts are about making strategic research shifts to focus its efforts on national impact, but the Climate Council doesn't agree with that assessment. It says CSIRO support for the global climate modelling focused on Australia is critical for understanding our future climate risks and extremes, and that the cuts will make it harder for Australians to prepare for bushfire weather, flooding and sea level rise. Over 800 positions have been slashed from the organisation in recent years.
2: Food aid has arrived in the Democratic Republic of Congo as the Ebola outbreak spreads. There are hundreds of suspected cases of Ebola in DR Congo. Almost 140 people are believed to have died from the virus. There's also cases in neighbouring Uganda. Ebola is spread through direct contact with bodily fluids and through broken skin. The UN World Food Programme says it's moving supplies and providing food and nutrition to those in eastern DRC, where millions of people are facing hunger due to conflict and displacement. A vaccine for this particular strain isn't expected to be available for months. Speaking to France 24, one mother recalls how her son fell ill before dying from the virus.
5: He told me he had chest pain and I thought it was his stomach. Then he started crying because of the pain in his stomach. After that, he started vomiting.
2: Meantime, a plane on its way to Detroit from Paris has had to be diverted to Canada after it was discovered a passenger from the DRC was on board. The US has implemented entry restrictions in an attempt to limit the spread of the deadly virus. From sporting fields to home security cameras, residents have captured the moment a meteor lit up the sky last night. The flash occurred around 6:30 p.m. local time and could be seen in Sydney, Canberra, regional New South Wales and as far as southeast Queensland. Witnesses and images show a greenish tinge to the bright flash. Turning to sport, Dolphins coach Christian Wolf says his side's defensive effort was outstanding in the final minutes of last night's 30-22 win over the Raiders in Canberra.
6: Everything you want to see in your footy team. We had a lot of spirit, we had a lot of desire to win for each other and play for each other, and it's a great win for the club.
2: It's the first time the Dolphins have put together four consecutive wins. Tonight, the Bulldogs will welcome back Jacob Carraz for the clash against the Melbourne Storm. The Bulldogs are experiencing their worst losing streak since the 2022 season. Both sides are without key playmakers due to origin duties. In the AFL, the Hawks have claimed a 9-point win over the Crows in Launceston last night. And Australian Alex Di Minor is on court against Italian Luciano Didari in the quarterfinals of the Hamburg Open.
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1: Making news in the Wellington and District Leader and government sources, I'm Tony Graham. In a strange twist, the Scabbing Flat Bridge debacle continues to deliver perplexing surprises from Transport for New South Wales. New South Wales farmers have been lobbying the Minns Labor government and Transport for New South Wales to replace the Scabbing Flat Bridge. However, New South Wales farmers say they have recently received communication from Transport for New South Wales that Strategic Regional Integrated Transport Plans, otherwise known as SRIPT, has had no submissions or pin drops regarding Scabbing Flat Bridge. Michelle Tompkins says she knows this is incorrect, as she sent an email some months ago regarding this plan, and many proponents dropped pins and sent her confirmation of doing so, and pins were evidence on the website. This indicates that the pin drops flagging a problem to Transport for New South Wales appear to have been mysteriously removed to indicate the bridge problem does not exist. To further explain, the public has access to the New South Wales Have Your Say portal that displays a map of New South Wales on the site, whereby a particular location can be zoomed in and a pin marker can be dropped on the location with details relating to the problem added in. The map is to inform strategic regional transport plans. The Scabbing Flat Bridge Committee is encouraging the public to navigate online to haveyoursay.newsouthwales.gov.au/SRITP-map and re-inform Transport for New South Wales. The Minister for Roads and Minister for Regional Transport New South Wales is Jenny Acheson. The Wellington Soldiers Memorial Club has lodged an application with Council for alterations to its main club at 75 Arthur Street. A $4.7 million upgrade proposal is set to breathe new life into one of the region's premier clubs, but the Wellington Soldiers Club CEO says they won't just be stopping there. The proposal is currently being considered. The CEO, Stephen Hodge, announced the works would begin with the demolition of some of the building's internal walls, and that's just the start. In total, the development will increase the building's floor plan by 370 square metres, about 10%. Men's Health Education Rural Van, known as MERV, a Rotary project, is coming to town to save local lives. The public is invited to take the opportunity to have a quick, free health check. Just 10 minutes invested with MERV can save a life. The program is focused on men and women. Nobody is turned away. It will be located at Wellington's Men's Shed, Wednesday, May 27, from 9:30 a.m. to 3:30 p.m. and at the car park between Coles and Woolies, Thursday, May 28, 9:30 a.m. to 4:15 p.m. The next Dubbo Regional Council Ordinary Meeting is scheduled for next Tuesday, May 26, in the Wellington Council Chamber at 5:30 p.m. The public forum commences at 4:30 p.m. Business papers for Council and Committee of Council meetings are available on the DRC website 5 days ahead of the meetings. The weather outlook, mostly sunny, heading into a cloudy weekend and more rain next week, as daily temperatures settle into the teens and night temperatures drop. Daily conditions today 6 to 18, Saturday 7 to 17, Sunday late shower 8 to 17, Monday 8 to 15. Relative humidity ranging from 44% day and 94% night, with wind speed between 5 and 18 kilometres per hour this week. UV index moderate, sunrise 6:51 a.m, sunset 5:10 p.m. Burrendong Dam is at 27% capacity, Windermere 83%.

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1: In the leader this week, what a fantastic 150th anniversary show. A big day and night, and we've got 5 pages of photos this week and plans for more next week. Macy Everingham, crowned 2026 Wellington Young Woman. New voice for Geary with formation of the Village and District Association. 6 local groups gain Badangra Wind Farm grants. 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Check out where and when. Hospital Auxiliary celebrates 96th birthday during Arana Far West Regional Forum Day. What's happening at St Mary's Catholic School, Wellington Christian School and Wellington Public School. Ukuleles in Wellington this Saturday. Baptist Church hosts Age of Earth Scientific Observation on Saturday and Sunday, plus heaps more including TV, puzzles, market reports and junior rugby.
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0: Hi, it's Eliza Whiteley from Whiteley Optometry. Glaucoma is often called the silent thief of sight because it can develop without noticeable symptoms until permanent vision loss has already occurred. The good news, early detection can make all the difference. 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

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We play the best of now. We play the best of country. I'll take you dancing in a country. Levi's in them low. We play the best from Australia. We play the best of right now. 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
2: Good morning, I'm Shannon Kirkwood. The Albanese government may be open to a rethink on its tax changes in the budget. The Sydney Morning Herald reports Labor is considering a reversal or amendments to its move to include discretionary testamentary trusts in its minimum 30% tax on discretionary trusts. Critics have labelled it a death tax. A hospital treating Ebola patients in the Eastern Democratic Republic of Congo has been destroyed by fire. As the BBC's Amri Makumeno reports, relatives stormed the facility and attempted to remove the body of a patient after health workers refused to release it.
3: The military placed medical workers under their protection while police tried to restore order. Health experts warn that Ebola can spread through contact with the body of someone who has died from the virus because bodily fluids remain highly infectious after death. The World Health Organization recommends that only trained burial teams wearing protective equipment should handle Ebola victims. Police have not yet commented on Thursday's incident.
2: Almost 140 people are believed to have died from the virus. There's also cases in neighbouring Uganda. The coalition is attempting to put complaints against the nation's arts institutions and public broadcasters before the Royal Commission into Anti-Semitism and Social Cohesion. Shadow Communications Minister Sarah Henderson says representations have been made to the Royal Commission for the establishment of a block of hearings into publicly funded cultural institutions and public broadcasters. She says recent events have raised serious questions about if some institutions have responded adequately to rising anti-Semitism. Queensland Premier David Crisafulli says he's accepted the decision by Olympics Minister Tim Mander to step aside. Minister Mander has been referred to the Australian Federal Police for criminal investigation over allegations he falsely enrolled to vote at a staffer's house. The Australian Electoral Commission says Mr. Mander has failed to provide compelling evidence he had lived at his electorate officer's home. The minister says he welcomes the next steps in disproving Labor's attack. AFL legend Michael Long will be addressing supporters today at the Long Walk, Naam. His historic journey to Canberra in 2004 inspired the annual event, which brings people together to stand in solidarity with Aboriginal and Torres Strait Islander communities, as well as to support Indigenous education programs. Yorta Yorta Man, singer-songwriter and didgeridoo player Scott Darlow will be one of the performers to take the stage later today. Participants of the Long Walk to the G will set off this afternoon. Turning to sport, Blake Hardwick has starred for the Hawks in last night's 9-point win over the Crows in Launceston.
4: 1-point game. Blake Hardwick. Through the middle it goes. Blake has four.
2: That from Fox Footy. The Crows say midfielder Isaac Rankin has suffered a suspected calf strain which will require further medical assessment. Last night's win by the Hawks has seen the AFL club's winning streak in the Apple Isle increase to 12 straight matches. It was announced this week Hawthorn's ties to Launceston will end in 2028. In tennis, Australian Alex de Minaur is through to the semi-finals of the Hamburg Open after a 6-love, 6-3 quarter-final win over Luciano Dodari this morning. And thousands of Aston Villa fans have lined the streets in Birmingham City Centre to celebrate the club's Europa League win.
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1: G'day, I'm Andrew G, independent federal member for Calair. 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That's why I introduced my Fair Fuel Price Bill into Parliament, which would give the federal government the power to set and control fuel prices just like it did in World War II. It'd stop the price gouging and rip-offs. Unbelievably, when it came to a vote, neither the Nationals, Liberals, Labor or One Nation supported it. They may have squibbed it, but rest assured, I'll be keeping up the fight for fair fuel prices. Authorised by AG Orange.
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1: Making news in the Wellington and District Leader and government sources, I'm Tony Graham. In a strange twist, the Scabbing Flat Bridge debacle continues to deliver perplexing surprises from Transport for New South Wales. New South Wales farmers have been lobbying the Minns Labor government and Transport for New South Wales to replace the Scabbing Flat Bridge. However, New South Wales farmers say they have recently received communication from Transport for New South Wales that Strategic Regional Integrated Transport Plans, otherwise known as SRIPT, has had no submissions or pin drops regarding Scabbing Flat Bridge. Michelle Tompkins says she knows this is incorrect, as she sent an email some months ago regarding this plan, and many proponents dropped pins and sent her confirmation of doing so, and pins were evidence on the website. This indicates that the pin drops flagging a problem to Transport for New South Wales appear to have been mysteriously removed to indicate the bridge problem does not exist. To further explain, the public has access to the New South Wales Have Your Say portal that displays a map of New South Wales on the site, whereby a particular location can be zoomed in and a pin marker can be dropped on the location with details relating to the problem added in. The map is to inform strategic regional transport plans. The Scabbing Flat Bridge Committee is encouraging the public to navigate online to haveyoursay.newsouthwales.gov.au/SRITP-map and re-inform Transport for New South Wales. The Minister for Roads and Minister for Regional Transport New South Wales is Jenny Acheson. The Wellington Soldiers Memorial Club has lodged an application with Council for alterations to its main club at 75 Arthur Street. A $4.7 million upgrade proposal is set to breathe new life into one of the region's premier clubs, but the Wellington Soldiers Club CEO says they won't just be stopping there. The proposal is currently being considered. The CEO, Stephen Hodge, announced the works would begin with the demolition of some of the building's internal walls, and that's just the start. In total, the development will increase the building's floor plan by 370 square metres, about 10%. Men's Health Education Rural Van, known as MERV, a Rotary project, is coming to town to save local lives. The public is invited to take the opportunity to have a quick, free health check. Just 10 minutes invested with MERV can save a life. The program is focused on men and women. Nobody is turned away. It will be located at Wellington's Men's Shed, Wednesday, May 27, from 9:30 a.m. to 3:30 p.m. and at the car park between Coles and Woolies, Thursday, May 28, 9:30 a.m. to 4:15 p.m. The next Dubbo Regional Council Ordinary Meeting is scheduled for next Tuesday, May 26, in the Wellington Council Chamber at 5:30 p.m. The public forum commences at 4:30 p.m. Business papers for council and committee of council meetings are available on the DRC website 5 days ahead of the meetings. The weather outlook, mostly sunny, heading into a cloudy weekend and more rain next week as daily temperatures settle into the teens and night temperatures drop. Daily conditions today 6 to 18, Saturday 7 to 17, Sunday late shower 8 to 17, Monday 8 to 15. Relative humidity ranging from 44% day and 94% night, with wind speed between 5 and 18 kilometres per hour this week. UV index moderate, sunrise 6:51 a.m, sunset 5:10 p.m. Burrendong Dam is at 27% capacity, Windermere 83%.

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1: In the leader this week, what a fantastic 150th anniversary show. A big day and night, and we've got 5 pages of photos this week and plans for more next week. Macy Everingham, crowned 2026 Wellington Young Woman. 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Check out where and when. Hospital Auxiliary celebrates 96th birthday during Arana Far West Regional Forum Day. What's happening at St Mary's Catholic School, Wellington Christian School and Wellington Public School. Ukuleles in Wellington this Saturday. Baptist Church hosts Age of Earth Scientific Observation on Saturday and Sunday, plus heaps more including TV, puzzles, market reports and junior rugby.
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0: The fun continues at the Wellow Soldiers Club with raffles every Tuesday, Friday and Sunday night. 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
2: Good morning, I'm Shannon Kirkwood. Another group of former ISIS brides and their children are heading to Australia. The group is expected to arrive next week after reportedly departing Syria's Al Roj camp last night. The New South Wales Premier said earlier in the week he wasn't aware of the return to Australia of the group. It's not known if the women will face charges upon their arrival. Three out of four brides who returned earlier this month were charged with historic crimes against humanity-related offences. Western Australia says it's recorded over 70 cases of diphtheria since the outbreak began. Australia is experiencing its worst outbreak of the virus since records began. WA Primary Health Alliance says it's encouraging a booster for at-risk populations, including Aboriginal people and patient-facing healthcare workers living or working in the Kimberley, Pilbara or Goldfields. A multi-million dollar diphtheria support package was announced yesterday, with the funding largely supporting the NT's efforts to combat the virus. Public consultations are now open for the second action plan, which aims to end violence against women and children. It will cover the final 5 years of the national plan. Minister for Social Services Tanya Plibersek explains to the ABC.
3: We see new threats like tech-facilitated abuse, stalking apps and tools on phones, the non-consensual sharing of intimate images. There's a whole new frontier of abuse, and it's driven a lot by what's happening online. So we need to evolve what we're doing. And that's what the second action plan is all about, to make sure that we're getting it right.
2: United States Secretary of State Marco Rubio has described Cuba as a threat to national security. Yesterday, the US charged Cuba's 94-year-old former president Raul Castro with murder. The US is pushing for regime change in Cuba. Mr. Rubio says Cuba has accepted an offer of $140 million in aid. He says Washington is ready if the leadership in Havana had a change of heart, but as it stands, the likelihood of a negotiated peaceful settlement is not high.
4: You look at the groups that work out of Colombia that have destabilized that country over the years, with full support from this regime over there. So Cuba's consistently posed a threat to the national security of the United States. And the other thing that poses a threat to the national security of the United States is to have a failed state 90 miles from our shores run by friends of our adversaries.
2: Additional funding is being made available to support local governments control the mice plague in regional WA. $200,000 in state government funding will go toward baiting, trapping and clean-up measures. This week, Grain Producers Australia secured a national ZP50 emergency permit, which will allow grain producers to access stronger mouse bait as significant mouse numbers plague several states. Australians are still sharing the moment a meteor lit up the sky. The flash occurred around 6:30 p.m. local time and could be seen in Sydney, Canberra, regional New South Wales and southeast Queensland. The images show a greenish tinge to the bright flash. Turning to sport, an undermanned Dolphins outfit have put together four consecutive NRL wins for the first time in the club's history, with an 8-point victory over the Raiders last night in Canberra. Coach Christian Wolfe has commended his side's defensive effort.
5: Everything you want to see in a footy team. We had a lot of spirit, we had a lot of desire to win for each other and play for each other, and it's a great win for the club.
2: The Crows say midfielder Isaac Rankin will undergo further medical assessment today after suffering a suspected calf strain in last night's 9-point AFL loss to the Hawks in Launceston. And in the Indian Premier League, the Gujarat Titans have defeated the Chennai Super Kings by 89 runs.
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2: Making news in the Wellington and District Leader and government sources, I'm Tony Graham. In a strange twist, the Scabbing Flat Bridge debacle continues to deliver perplexing surprises from Transport for New South Wales. New South Wales farmers have been lobbying the Minns Labor government and Transport for New South Wales to replace the Scabbing Flat Bridge. However, New South Wales farmers say they have recently received communication from Transport for New South Wales that Strategic Regional Integrated Transport Plans, otherwise known as SRIPT, has had no submissions or pin drops regarding Scabbing Flat Bridge. Michelle Tompkins says she knows this is incorrect, as she sent an email some months ago regarding this plan, and many proponents dropped pins and sent her confirmation of doing so, and pins were evidence on the website. This indicates that the pin drops flagging a problem to Transport for New South Wales appear to have been mysteriously removed to indicate the bridge problem does not exist. To further explain, the public has access to the New South Wales Have Your Say portal that displays a map of New South Wales on the site, whereby a particular location can be zoomed in and a pin marker can be dropped on the location with details relating to the problem added in. The map is to inform strategic regional transport plans. The Scabbing Flat Bridge Committee is encouraging the public to navigate online to haveyoursay.newsouthwales.gov.au/SRITP-map and re-inform Transport for New South Wales. The Minister for Roads and Minister for Regional Transport New South Wales is Jenny Acheson. The Wellington Soldiers Memorial Club has lodged an application with Council for alterations to its main club at 75 Arthur Street. A $4.7 million upgrade proposal is set to breathe new life into one of the region's premier clubs, but the Wellington Soldiers Club CEO says they won't just be stopping there. The proposal is currently being considered. The CEO, Stephen Hodge, announced the works would begin with the demolition of some of the building's internal walls, and that's just the start. In total, the development will increase the building's floor plan by 370 square metres, about 10%. Men's Health Education Rural Van, known as MERV, a Rotary project, is coming to town to save local lives. The public is invited to take the opportunity to have a quick, free health check. Just 10 minutes invested with MERV can save a life. The program is focused on men and women. Nobody is turned away. It will be located at Wellington's Men's Shed, Wednesday, May 27, from 9:30am to 3:30pm, and at the car park between Coles and Woolies, Thursday, May 28, 9:30am to 4:15pm. The next Dubbo Regional Council Ordinary Meeting is scheduled for next Tuesday, May 26, in the Wellington Council Chamber at 5:30pm. The public forum commences at 4:30pm. Business papers for Council and Committee of Council meetings are available on the DRC website 5 days ahead of the meetings. The weather outlook, mostly sunny, heading into a cloudy weekend and more rain next week, as daily temperatures settle into the teens and night temperatures drop. Daily conditions today, 6 to 18, Saturday, 7 to 17, Sunday, late shower, 8 to 17, Monday, 8 to 15. Relative humidity ranging from 44% day and 94% night, with wind speed between 5 and 18 kilometres per hour this week. UV index moderate, sunrise 6:51am, sunset 5:10pm. Burrendong Dam is at 27% capacity, Windermere 83%.

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1: In the leader this week, what a fantastic 150th anniversary show. 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Macy Everingham, crowned 2026 Wellington Young Woman. 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Hospital Auxiliary celebrates 96th birthday during Arana Far West Regional Forum Day. What's happening at St Mary's Catholic School, Wellington Christian School and Wellington Public School. Ukuleles in Wellington this Saturday. Baptist Church hosts Age of Earth Scientific Observation on Saturday and Sunday, plus heaps more including TV, puzzles, market reports and junior rugby.
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used to listen to Janicene, but one brother listened to Rush, the other brother listened to the Dub from the Caribbean, another brother listened to Hush. Dad was Lead Belly, Dylan and Bird. 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Everything that I heard without music, I would have been a different man. To put your hands in the air like it's a stick up. Bang.

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2: Good morning, I'm Shannon Kirkwood. The Australians who were among the hundreds of pro-Palestinian activists detained in Israel have arrived in Turkey. David Cameron has more.
3: Free Palestine! Oh, there's one, the first one there.
4: Earlier, Israel confirmed the group, which was taken from their flotilla before it reached Gaza with humanitarian aid, were being deported to Turkey. Israel's National Security Minister, Itamar Ben-Gvir, has come under criticism for taunting the detainees, who were on the Global Samud flotilla and set sail from Turkey last Thursday. 430 people from more than 40 countries were on board, including 11 Australians.
2: The Albanese government may be open to a rethink on its budget tax changes. The Sydney Morning Herald reports Labor is considering a reversal or amendments to its move to include discretionary testamentary trusts in its minimum 30% tax on discretionary trusts. Critics have labelled it a death tax. Social Services Minister Tanya Plibersek told the ABC she's not surprised by the criticism.
5: I think our political opponents will always try and weaponise any positive change we make for the country and frighten people with it. But I think most Australians, when they take a bit of time to have a look at what we're actually doing, will understand that we're doing this for their kids and grandkids.
2: Another group of former ISIS brides and their children are reportedly heading to Australia. The group's expected to arrive next week after departing Syria's Al-Roj camp last night. It's not known if the women will face charges upon their arrival. Vehicle electrification is set to be a priority at this year's United Nations Climate Summit. Federal Climate Change Minister Chris Bowen and his Turkish counterpart have co-hosted a ministerial meeting of 40 countries in Copenhagen this week, working toward the agenda of the COP31 conference in Turkey. The pair have nominated transport electrification as the key issue. A parody political party in India has worked around a social media block and is continuing to gain support. The Cockroach Junta Party, the voice of the lazy and unemployed, was set up less than a week ago, gaining millions of followers. It was in response to comments by India's Chief Justice, who allegedly compared young people drifting towards journalism and activism as cockroaches and parasites. Deaf and hard of hearing screen creatives working in Australia are inspiring others to follow in their footsteps. The Sign On Screen Festival is holding its opening night gala this evening in the nation's capital. The three-day event is being hosted by the National Film and Sound Archive. Organiser Sharon Cleary told National Radio News deaf creators are taking the lead.
6: That's really where the instigation for this festival came from, was a conversation around our need to represent deaf and hard of hearing filmmakers throughout Australia and ensure that we had their works as part of our collection.
2: Turning to sport, Blake Hardwick has starred for the Hawks in last night's 9-point win over the Crows in Launceston.
7: 1-point game. Blake Hardwick. Through the middle it goes. Blake has 4.
2: That from Fox Footy. The Sir Doug Nicholls round continues tonight with Richmond up against Essendon while Fremantle hosts St Kilda. Raiders coach Ricky Stewart has taken a swipe at the refereeing during his side's loss to the Dolphins last night at home. Stewart says it seems referees are picking and choosing when to apply the rules. And in motorsport, two-time NASCAR Cup Series champion Kyle Busch has died at the age of 41. It comes hours after his family confirmed he was being treated in hospital for a severe illness.
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3: 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Wellington Sand and Gravel, open 7 days, 0417 429 897.

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3: 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Pick up only until 4 p.m.
1: Making news in the Wellington and District Leader and government sources, I'm Tony Graham. In a strange twist, the Scabbing Flat Bridge debacle continues to deliver perplexing surprises from Transport for New South Wales. New South Wales farmers have been lobbying the Minns Labor government and Transport for New South Wales to replace the Scabbing Flat Bridge. However, New South Wales farmers say they have recently received communication from Transport for New South Wales that Strategic Regional Integrated Transport Plans, otherwise known as SRIPT, has had no submissions or pin drops regarding Scabbing Flat Bridge. Michelle Tompkins says she knows this is incorrect, as she sent an email some months ago regarding this plan, and many proponents dropped pins and sent her confirmation of doing so, and pins were evidence on the website. This indicates that the pin drops flagging a problem to Transport for New South Wales appear to have been mysteriously removed to indicate the bridge problem does not exist. To further explain, the public has access to the New South Wales Have Your Say portal that displays a map of New South Wales on the site, whereby a particular location can be zoomed in and a pin marker can be dropped on the location with details relating to the problem added in. The map is to inform strategic regional transport plans. The Scabbing Flat Bridge Committee is encouraging the public to navigate online to haveyoursay.newsouthwales.gov.au/SRITP-map and re-inform Transport for New South Wales. The Minister for Roads and Minister for Regional Transport New South Wales is Jenny Acheson. The Wellington Soldiers Memorial Club has lodged an application with Council for alterations to its main club at 75 Arthur Street. A $4.7 million upgrade proposal is set to breathe new life into one of the region's premier clubs, but the Wellington Soldiers Club CEO says they won't just be stopping there. The proposal is currently being considered. The CEO, Stephen Hodge, announced the works would begin with the demolition of some of the building's internal walls, and that's just the start. In total, the development will increase the building's floor plan by 370 square metres, about 10%. Men's Health Education Rural Van, known as MERV, a Rotary project, is coming to town to save local lives. The public is invited to take the opportunity to have a quick, free health check. Just 10 minutes invested with MERV can save a life. The program is focused on men and women. Nobody is turned away. It will be located at Wellington's Men's Shed, Wednesday, May 27, from 9:30 a.m. to 3:30 p.m. and at the car park between Coles and Woolies, Thursday, May 28, 9:30 a.m. to 4:15 p.m. The next Dubbo Regional Council Ordinary Meeting is scheduled for next Tuesday, May 26, in the Wellington Council Chamber at 5:30 p.m. The public forum commences at 4:30 p.m. Business papers for council and committee of council meetings are available on the DRC website 5 days ahead of the meetings. The weather outlook, mostly sunny, heading into a cloudy weekend and more rain next week as daily temperatures settle into the teens and night temperatures drop. Daily conditions today 6 to 18, Saturday 7 to 17, Sunday late shower 8 to 17, Monday 8 to 15. Relative humidity ranging from 44% day and 94% night, with wind speed between 5 and 18 kilometres per hour this week. UV index moderate, sunrise 6:51 a.m, sunset 5:10 p.m. Burrendong Dam is at 27% capacity, Windermere 83%.

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1: In the leader this week, what a fantastic 150th anniversary show. 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Macy Everingham, crowned 2026 Wellington Young Woman. 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Hospital Auxiliary celebrates 96th birthday during Arana Far West Regional Forum Day. What's happening at St Mary's Catholic School, Wellington Christian School and Wellington Public School. Ukuleles in Wellington this Saturday. 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
1: National Radio News.
2: Good morning, I'm Shannon Kirkwood. Australians are being told new tax changes are right for the nation. Health Minister Mark Butler has made the comment to the Seven Network amid reports the Prime Minister was open to changes to the tax on testamentary discretionary trusts.
3: This is the right budget for Australia. Obviously, if you have a discretionary testamentary trust at the time of budget, that will remain unchanged. There's no taxation on inheritance. There hasn't been for 40 years in Australia.
2: Critics say they're concerned capital gains realised on the sale of these grandfathered assets may still be subject to the new 30% minimum tax and the proposed changes to the CGT discount. The final details of the government's budget tax changes won't be known until the drafting of the legislation. Western Australia says it has recorded over 70 cases of diphtheria since the outbreak began.